0: And second, to ensure we provide whatever information we can to the next of kin. We're doing that.
1: The Australian government has also announced a $5 million assistance package to help with recovery efforts. A search operation is underway on the Central Coast amid fears someone was seen struggling in the water. Emergency services received a call about someone in trouble at Terrigal, but so far no one has been reported missing and no belongings have been found in the area. Police, Marine Rescue and Surf Lifesaving are all responding to the incident. Thousands of FedEx workers are returning to work this hour after a strike over job security concerns. The two-hour stoppage was part of a national action by the Transport Workers Union, who argue the companies refused to offer protections against AI and automation, as well as other American-style practices. The largest ever survey of its kind has found the majority of Australian schoolteachers are seeing and experiencing gendered violence in schools. Half of the more than 2,600 educators surveyed say they've seen an increase in misogyny and sexism among both primary and high school students. Monash University Professor Stephen Roberts says 95% of respondents believe harmful content from male influencers is having an effect.
2: Sexism and misogyny in schools is a long-standing issue, but it's really been reanimated by Manosphere content creators and their influence on boys and young men in the last few years. And this research really points to, again, the scale of that problem.
1: Virgin Australia has announced a 13% rise in its underlying pre-tax earnings for 2026. The airline hedged both crude oil and jet fuel, which lessened the effects of the Middle East conflict on its bottom line. Also making news, One Nation is this hour revealing investment banker and former New South Wales Trade Commissioner Mike Newman as its leader in New South Wales ahead of next year's state election. And Sydney's auction market is seeing an increase in activity, almost 600 homes due to go under the hammer this weekend, an increase of 25% on last week's figures. In finance, a few minutes into trade, the All Ords up 27 points at 92.70. One Australian dollar is buying 71.9 US cents.
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4: The Broncos have apologised to members and fans over the handling of Adam Reynolds' farewell ceremony at Suncorp Stadium. In a statement, the club admits they got it wrong by running a sponsor activation during the retiring skipper's lap of honour. Seagulls enforcer Nathan Brown is conceding his time in the NRL is drawing to an end. The 33-year-old is off contract and could shift to the Super League in England. Speaking on Sports Today, Brown says tonight's game against the Dragons will be his final at Four Pines Park.
5: My time in NRL is done. I won't be lacing a bit up in NRL. I think it's my time's up, I guess, and you want to go on a high.
4: And Wallabies coach Les Kiss has overhauled his side to face Argentina on Sunday, naming a new starting forward pack led by record captain Alan Alalatoa. That's sport. I'm Toby Goff.
1: 10:04. That's the latest news and sport.
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7: And now we've got the weather for today, 22 degrees and sunny. Tomorrow mostly sunny. And Saturday and Sunday are both the same, sunny and 6 overnight, 22 maximum. Monday sunny again, 6 minimum, 23 max. Tuesday, mostly sunny, 7 overnight, 23 through the day. Wednesday, 11 minimum, 25 max. And next Thursday, heating up a little bit, 26 through the day and 12 overnight. And sitting on 14.6, so it's gone up about 2 degrees in the last hour. It's quite sunny out there. It's a lovely day today. And that's all your news, sport and weather up to date. For this hour, we'll do it all again at 11 o'clock.
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7: 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At the WEWA CWA rooms at Rose Street, they're having raffles and lucky door prizes too, and pre-orders, well, it's probably a bit late for a pre-order, but takeaways are available. So that's today. Now, upcoming events at the Narrabri Shire Libraries. On Wednesday, next Wednesday, the 2nd of September, they're having a movie called A Call to Spy. It's based on a true story of the woman spies of World War II. It follows three remarkable women who risk everything to support the resistance in Nazi-occupied France. So that's on next Wednesday, the 2nd of September, 10:30 a.m. at the Narrabri Library. Then on Friday the 4th, next Friday, they're having a armchair discovery tour. Talk of China. So Mekin, I'm not sure how you say that, Mekin, takes us to China, a country rich in history, culture and innovation. So discover its landscapes, customs, stories in this engaging armchair journey around the globe. So that's on next Friday, 2pm in the Narrabri Shire Library. And Are You OK? I'm Here to Hear at Rocket Park in, I think it's in Moree, I think. Rocket Park in Moree. That's on 10th of September, 11:30 to 1:30 p.m. Barbecue on the day with coffee, tea, drinks and mugs with caps to give away. And Wattle Day, that's on next Wednesday. Please join the Narrabri Shire Council and Northern Slopes Landcare to celebrate Australia's annual Wattle Day. Wattles play an important role in our landscape and are an iconic symbol of spring's arrival. So that's on next Wednesday, the 2nd of September, 10 a.m, House on Rose, 76 Rose Street in WEWA. Morning tea is included. And you'll receive a free wattle to take home. Now, the Narrabri District Women's Cricket Association AGM's on 1st of September. All sponsors, committee members, players, captains and the public are welcome. All positions will be open. That's on September the 1st, the RSL Club at 6:30 p.m. And that's about it for that one. Now, the Narrabri Park Run, it's on tomorrow morning starting at 7:45 at the Narrabri Lake. WEWA Show Society meetings on 6:30 at WEWA Bowling Club every third Thursday. 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We're only too happy to put it over for you. 67924884. Now it is 10 past 10. We'll have a song and then it'll be time for the cereal. Philip Marlowe. This is after a word from our sponsor, Bob Seger, with Old Time Rock and Roll.
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2: Philip Marlowe Investigates, starring Reginald Goldsworthy. The High Window. An adaptation of another sensational story by Raymond Chandler.

0: The Murdoch house was on Dresden Avenue in the Oak Knoll section of Pasadena. A big, solid, cool-looking house, eminently suitable to a big, solid citizen like Jasper Murdoch, who made a lot of money and still got his picture in the paper even though he was dead. I left my car on the street and walked up the driveway to the house, sniffing the heavy scent of summer. Everything that grew was perfectly still on the breathless air they get in Pasadena on what they call a nice, cool day. I stepped up onto the brick porch and rang the bell. This was the home of Mrs. Elizabeth Bright Murdoch, and I gathered she wanted to hire a nice, clean private detective who wouldn't drop cigar ashes on the floor and who didn't carry more than one gun. No one seemed to be taking any notice of my ring, so I leaned forward to ring again, but...
1: Yes?
0: I'm Philip Marlowe, calling on Mrs. Murdoch.
1: Which one?
0: Huh?
1: Which Mrs. Murdoch?
0: Mrs. Elizabeth Bright Murdoch. I didn't know there was more than one.
1: Well, there is. Is she expecting you?
0: She rang and asked me to be here this morning.
1: Got a card?
0: Sure. Here.
1: Wait right there.
0: The door slammed in my face. I propped myself up on the edge of the porch and looked at the little concrete Negro boy in the green jacket and the red cap with the iron hitching ring at his feet. He looked a little sad, as if he'd been waiting a long time and was getting discouraged. I looked back at the door. It was closed tight and the house was all still. I walked over to the little Negro boy and patted him on the head. I figured I'd been waiting a long time, too. Eventually, the front door came open again.
1: Come this way.
0: I went into the house. It was large and cool and had the restful atmosphere of a funeral chapel and something of the same smell. We went along a hallway. After a while, the maid stopped.
1: This is Miss Davis's office.
0: Miss Davis?
1: Mrs. Murdoch's secretary. You've got to see her before you can see Mrs. Murdoch.
0: You sure that's all I've got to do before I see Mrs. Murdoch? I mean, I don't have to take off my shoes or have my head shaved or anything like that.
1: I'm sure I wouldn't know. Mr. Marlowe to see Mrs. Murdoch, Miss Davis.
2: Oh, yes, Hannah, thank you. Come in, Mr. Marlowe.
0: Thanks.
2: Hannah, did you tell Cook to check on the wine supply? Mrs. Murdoch is almost out of port.
1: Seems like she's always running out of port. Can't see how she drinks so much.
2: You know Mrs. Murdoch drinks port wine for her chronic asthma. Be sure you give Cook that message.
1: Oh, I'll give it to her.
2: Oh, Mr. Marlowe, isn't it?
0: Do I look as bad as all that?
2: What?
0: I thought you seemed a little nervous.
2: Oh, no. No, not at all. Miss Davis, Mrs. Murdoch's secretary. She wanted me to ask you for a few references.
0: References?
2: Certainly. Does that surprise you?
0: You mean she sent for me without knowing anything about me?
2: She heard about you from the manager of a branch of the California Security Bank. She said that he doesn't know you personally.
0: Okay. Get your pencil ready and let's go.
2: I'm ready, Mr. Marlowe.
0: One of the vice presidents of that same bank, George S. Leak by name. Senator Houston Oglethorpe. He may be in Sacramento, or he may be at his office in Los Angeles. Sidney Dreyfus, attorney in the Title Insurance Building. You got those?
2: Yes.
0: Oliver Fry of Oil Well Tools on East 9th Street. Bernard Olds of the DA's staff. Detective Lieutenant Carl Randall of Homicide. Captain Weber of Homicide Bay City. You think maybe that'll be enough?
2: Don't laugh at me. I'm only doing what I'm told.
0: I'm not laughing at you. Ah. Hot, isn't it?
2: It's not hot for Pasadena. Now, if you'll just wait a moment, Oh, excuse me, Mr. Marlowe. I'll just close this.
0: Why?
2: Why? Well, Mrs. Murdoch, you know, she's very fussy. Oh, she's very kind, but she doesn't like to see my desk untidy. Drawers left open, you know. I won't keep you very long. I'll take these references into Mrs. Murdoch.
0: She went through a door on the other side of the room, and silence descended. A lot of silence. I took out a cigarette, stuck it in my mouth. I walked over to the desk and pulled out the drawer that she'd come back to shut. It wasn't any of my business. I was just curious. It wasn't any of my business that she had a gun in her drawer.
2: Mrs. Murdoch will see you now. Just go through there, will you, please?
0: Through here?
2: Yes, please.
0: I went into a room which was really a sort of sun porch, overgrown with all sorts of greenery. So overgrown that the light struggling to get in made me feel I was on the bottom of the ocean. I blinked a little, and after a while I saw her, Mrs. Elizabeth Bright Murdoch, stretched out on a chaise lounge with a curved back and enough cushions to accommodate an elephant. Mrs. Elizabeth Bright Murdoch sipping a glass of port wine. She looked me over as I walked towards her. She was still looking me over as I stopped walking.
3: Sit down, Mr. Murdoch. Please do not light that cigarette. It'll bring on my asthma. Well, sit down.
0: Thanks.
3: Never had any dealings with private detectives. Don't know anything about them. Your references seem satisfactory. What are your charges?
0: To do what, Mrs. Murdoch?
3: It is a very confidential matter, naturally. Nothing to do with the police. If it had anything to do with the police, I should have called them.
0: Naturally. I charge $25 a day, Mrs. Murdoch, and expenses.
3: You must make a great deal of money. The charges are high.
0: Not really. Of course, you can get detective work done at any price, just like legal work. I'm not an organization. I'm just one man, and I work at just one case at a time. I take risks, sometimes big risks. I guess $25 a day isn't too much.
3: And what is the nature of the expenses?
0: Little things that come up here and there, you never know.
3: I should prefer to know.
0: You'll get it all down in black and white. You'll have a chance to object if you don't like it.
3: You expect a retainer?
0: $100 that hold me.
3: I should hope it would. I drink this wine as a medicine. That's why I'm not offering you any.
0: Port wine's something I can do without on a day as hot as this.
3: So, you want $100 as a retainer?
0: I don't necessarily have to have a retainer from anyone in your position, Mrs. Murdoch.
3: Am I scaring you, Mr. Marlowe?
0: Not at all.
3: I'm a strong-minded woman. I scare a lot of people.
0: Including Miss Davis?
3: What's the meaning of that remark?
0: Nothing. Nothing at all. I just figured she was the type anyone could scare.
3: She's a fool. No, Mr. Marlowe. One in my position is always overcharged for anything she wants. She gets to expect it. I'll meet your charges.
0: Thanks.
3: And I hope you'll be worth your fee.
0: Just what do you want me to do, Mrs. Murdoch?
3: Something of considerable value has been stolen from me. I want it back.
0: Uh-huh. What is it?
3: A coin. A rare gold coin called a Brescia doubloon. It was the pride of my husband's collection.
0: From what I've heard, he had a pretty good collection.
3: One of the finest. I care nothing for such things, but I've kept the collection intact since he died. It's upstairs in a locked fireproof room and a set of fireproof cases. It is insured.
0: Have you reported the loss?
3: Not yet. I don't want to do that.
0: How much is the coin worth?
3: Over $10,000. It's a mint specimen.
0: I guess it'd be hard to sell.
3: Perhaps. I don't know.
0: When did it disappear?
3: I didn't know it was gone, not until yesterday.
0: Is it very rare, this coin?
3: What they call a mint specimen is very rare indeed, Mr. Morrow.
0: Any idea how it was stolen?
3: I know perfectly well how it was stolen.
0: How?
3: I keep the keys in my bag. My bag lies about the house. It'd be a very simple matter to get hold of the keys long enough to unlock a door and a cabinet and then return the keys.
0: For an outsider, it wouldn't be simple. It'd be very difficult.
3: Exactly.
0: I see. Then it wasn't an outsider who took it.
3: It was not.
0: Mrs. Murdoch, if you'd stop sipping that drink of yours for a few minutes and tell me a bit
3: Don't
0: more...
3: Don't be imprudent, young man.
0: You tell me a coin's been stolen by a member of your family. You want it back.
3: Of course I want it back.
0: Then suppose you tell me which member of your family took it.
3: My daughter-in-law. Charming girl, my daughter-in-law. Tough as an oak board.
0: And you figure she stole the coin?
3: She did. My son, Mr. Morrow, is a fool. Stupid fool. Nevertheless, I'm very fond of him. About a year ago, he made an idiotic marriage without my consent.
0: Who did he marry? Oh, shouldn't I ask?
3: Married a nightclub singer. Her name was Linda Conquest.
0: They've been living here?
3: My son has no money except what I give him. And he's incapable of earning a living. I might say I'm not generous with money.
0: I guess that.
3: I expected you to. I didn't quarrel with Linda. Don't allow people to quarrel with me in my own house. But there hasn't been good feeling between us. I made them both allowances. Gave them a car, paid their bills, so on.
0: And what makes you so sure your daughter-in-law took the coin?
3: She's the sort who would do it just for spite. If for nothing else. You know what these nightclub people are.
0: All sorts of people work in nightclubs. They're good and bad, just like the rest of us.
3: I prefer to think of them as a particular type.
0: I don't suppose there are any signs of a burglar. It'd take a pretty smooth worker to lift just one valuable coin, but I guess it could be done. Maybe I'd better look the room over.
3: No necessity for that, Mr. Morrow.
0: No?
3: I have told you, my daughter, Mrs. Leslie Murdoch, took the brush at doubloon.
0: Then I suggest we ask her to come in and hand it over.
3: I'm afraid that's not possible.
0: Why not?
3: She isn't here.
0: Okay, then maybe we search her room.
3: Her room is empty.
0: Look, Mrs. Murdoch, do I have to drag everything out of you?
3: My daughter-in-law has gone.
0: Okay, here we go again. Where is she gone?
3: That's the second part of your job to find out.
0: You mean she's disappeared?
3: She left very abruptly, a week or so ago, without leaving a forwarding address or saying goodbye.
0: That's a rather strange thing for her to do.
3: No doubt she found life dull here. No doubt she found my son dull. I find him dull myself.
0: Look, Mrs. Murdoch, if she was the type you apparently think she is, she was set right here in this house. She had money, security, and her bills paid.
3: When she moved out, she had the brush and a balloon worth $10,000.
0: You have no idea at all where she went.
3: Not at all.
0: Maybe your son knows.
3: He knows nothing.
0: He may know something he hasn't told you. I'll have to see him.
3: I told you, Mr. Marlowe, he knows nothing. He doesn't even know the coin has been stolen. And I don't want him to know. When the time comes, I'll handle him. I'll do exactly what I want him to.
0: When what time comes, Mrs. Murdoch?
3: When you have completed your job, Mr. Marlowe.
0: You shouldn't be too sure of your son. He hasn't always done exactly what you want him to. His marriage, for instance.
3: His marriage was a momentary impulse.
0: It takes 3 days to have that kind of momentary impulse in California.
3: Young man, do you want this job or don't you?
0: I want it if I'm told the facts and allowed to handle the case as I see fit.
3: This is a delicate family matter, and it must be handled with delicacy.
0: If you hire me, you'll get all the delicacy I've got. But maybe you ought to tell me exactly what you want me to do.
3: I want you to get that coin back. I want you to find Linda. I want you to see that she divorces my son. I don't intend to pay for that divorce, Mr. Morrow. I dare say you know how these things can be arranged.
0: If you want your daughter-in-law framed, Mrs. Murdoch, I'm not delicate enough for that.
3: You'll do. I wish I'd met you 2 years ago before I married her.
0: I don't know what you mean by that, so I'll let it ride. I'd like to know how far you'll expect me to go for what you pay me.
3: The girl's a thief, Mr. Morrow. Find her, prove that.
0: And then?
3: Tell her from me she divorces my son, or I go to the police.

0: I stared at Mrs. Murdoch, and she stared back at me. Her eyes were as hard as the bricks in her front wall, and her face was the face of evil.
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1: And we just heard from the Pet Shop Boys, Always On My Mind, before that, The Weekend with Blinding Lights. It's 10:37. We'll have news, sport and weather along in about 20 minutes. Then after the news, Naomi will be in from the Narrabri Shire Library. Then 11:30, we've got an interview. Anthony's going to be doing an interview with a representative from the Catholic Church. So coming up now, Lionel Richie, Stuck On You.

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1: 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We just heard from Imagine Dragons with It's Time. 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
2: And that was Benson Boone with Beautiful Things. Almost time for the news. We'll have a song to take us up to the news. And then into the last hour of the morning show.

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1: Government is deploying crisis response experts to assist as the search continues for missing Australians in Nepal. Close to 400 people have been confirmed dead following the catastrophic avalanche and flash flooding on the Nepal-Tibet border. Foreign Minister Penny Wong confirming 39 Australians are missing, spread across separate pilgrimage and tour groups. Red Cross Executive Director of International Programs Alex Matheson says the major challenge for charities and emergency services is accessing those in need.
2: Not a small task, given the scale of the disaster, but also the remoteness of many of the communities that have been impacted, the Red Cross and other humanitarian actors and the authorities. That's their big task now.
1: Pauline Hanson is targeting the state's Hunter region, announcing the leadership team in New South Wales ahead of next year's state election. Mike Newman will take on the role as the One Nation leader in the state and will contest the Labor-held seat of Cessnock in 2027, the One Nation leader federally interrupting while he was responding to a question from a Japanese media outlet at their launch press conference in Singleton.
3: Do you know what?
4: I think everyone else might...
3: I'll translate straight after.
1: A parliamentary inquiry will look into emerging activities to see if they should be classified as combat sports in the state. The state committee will...

0: A look at reports of organised underground fight clubs, as well as collision contests and the power slap. They'll be looking at whether the current rules remain fit for purpose. A Liberal councillor is raising fresh concerns about the state of Western Sydney hospitals. Parramatta councillor Georgina Valjak says she was at Blacktown Hospital with her mother, who needed urgent care, and saw patients left lying in hallways due to a lack of seats in the crowded emergency department. She's told Mark Levy the state government has to do more to address underlying problems.
1: I'm hearing similar stories at Nepean, at Westmead. Something is wrong with our Western Sydney hospitals, particularly the EDs. They are absolutely bedlocked.
0: New South Wales has begun its rollout of the H5 bird flu vaccine this week as the state records a new case of the variant at Nowra. Trial cohorts of little penguins and black cockatoos were among the first to receive the dose. Also making news, a man has been charged with drug supply and breach of bail offences as part of an investigation in the Blue Mountains. And long-range forecasts suggest the New South Wales population will rise by close to 3.5 million people over the next 40 years. In finance, the All Ords is trading up 33 points at 92.76. One Australian dollar currently buying 71.9 US cents.
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3: Minwoo Lee has made a sensational start to his debut tour championship, firing an 8-under-62 to take the first round lead in Atlanta. Overhauling his swing mechanics during a mid-season break pay dividends as the Australian poured in 8 birdies to sit 2 shots clear at the top. The 28-year-old says he's in excellent form.
4: It was nice to hit shots that I saw out there and it was really good. That was probably the biggest part of the good scoring. Didn't miss it in wrong spots, missed them in the right spots.
3: The Broncos have formally apologised after a bungled farewell ceremony for Adam Reynolds at Suncorp Stadium. Spectators at last night's loss to Melbourne were left fuming after the retiring skipper's lap of honour was interrupted by a sponsor activation. And Aussie high jumper Nicola Olli-Slagers has been crowned Diamond League champion in Zurich. That's sport. I'm Toby Goff.
0: 11:04, that's the latest news and sport.
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6: And the weather for today, sunny and 22. We're currently sitting on 16.9, so it's creeping up there. Tomorrow, mostly sunny. Same for Sunday, 6 overnight, 22 through the day. Monday, sunny, 6 minimum and 23 max. Tuesday, partly cloudy, 7 minimum, 23 maximum. Wednesday, partly cloudy again, 11 minimum, 25 max. And next Thursday should be partly cloudy, 12 overnight and 26 maximum. As I said, we're sitting on, it's 18.5, so it's gone up quite a bit since the last hour. And that's all your news, sport and weather up to date.
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6: And it is just on 5 minutes past 11. 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
2: And that was Janis Joplin with Peace of My Heart. Now I have in the studio, Naomi's
3: morning.
2: Here.
3: Morning.
2: She's out of breath. She just about ran up the stairs into here. But she's here.
3: Running is not my best skill.
2: Mine either. Anyway.
3: Good morning. It's a lovely day today. Yes. I'll get into my book straight away so I don't muck up the schedule too much.
2: Righto, you're right.
3: So my book this week is called Whistler by Anne Patchett, 2026, published this year. Call it literature. She's an American writer, very well known, very well respected. She's even had Dolly Parton visit her. Oh. Her book. She owns a bookshop in somewhere in the US. So she's had Dolly there.
2: Oh,
3: yeah,
2: wow.
3: Yeah. So Dolly's all. Yep. You know, we're all having fond memories of Dolly at the moment.
2: Yeah, we are.
3: Yeah, so Anne Patchett, she's one of my favourite authors. She's really well, she's won quite a few awards. And Whistler did not disappoint me.
2: Oh, good.
3: Yeah, so the cover of the book is, it's a painting, and I forget the author, of a horse.
2: Yeah.
3: So you're thinking, where's this going to go? So anyway, the novel begins with a woman reconnecting with the stepfather she hasn't seen for decades, and it rekindles a relationship that enriches both their lives. And while step-family relationships often portrayed negatively, Patchett presents a touching and a very positive... Oh, it was so heartwarming.
2: Yeah.
3: Yes, and so this story is about our main character, Daphne, and her former stepfather, Eddie.
2: Right.
3: So this isn't a page-turner in the way thriller is. Instead of relying on twists and suspense,
2: mm-hmm.
3: Whistler, she writes a reflective portrayal or examination of characters. So it's a character-driven novel about family, love and memories. So Patchett, she has a really remarkable gift of creating characters who are flawed but relatable and really interesting. And so... And it's such a good book to read sometimes when it's just, the world is so negative at the moment.
2: Yep.
3: So there are no villains here, just ordinary people trying to make sense of their lives and choices that they've made. And Patchett, I've heard her in interviews, she's always drawn to family as a subject because she herself has had three stepfathers in her life. So,
2: So
3: she's had a mix and match of blended families and that through her life growing up. So Daphne is a teacher in her 50s. She's visiting the New York's Metropolitan Museum of Art with her husband when she unexpectedly encounters Eddie, her former stepfather, who's now in his 80s. So although Eddie was only part of her life for just a little over a year when she was 9,
2: mm-hmm.
3: They immediately reconnect their strong bond that they had. So I must admit, when the long-lost stepfather first appeared, I thought, oh, I wonder where this story's going. Yes, is this going to become uncomfortable? But, of course, I should have had faith in Ann Patchett because it's really, like I said, a hopeful and warm story.
2: Yeah.
3: So, of course, reunited after decades apart, they begin revisiting the past, including the traumatic car accident that led to their estrangement and the breakdown of Eddie's marriage to Daphne's mum.
2: Right.
3: So, you know, Daphne adored Eddie, and losing him, like, cut off really abruptly, just left a really big hole. And now you can see why they bond. So Daphne is teaches literature in high school, and Eddie, who's in his 80s, is a literary editor who refuses to retire. Go, Eddie. So, unfortunately, Eddie's cancer is no longer in remission, which we find out through the story, and so the pair are trying to sort of make the most of their time because they know, because of his illness, but also because of his age, that, you know, you got to seize the moment. So they spend days sharing their memories, and they're trying to slowly piece together their different memories of the same event, like the car accident. And so Daphne has spent most of her life believing her mother's version of what happened. Between Eddie and her mum.
2: Yes.
3: But as she and Eddie reminisce, it becomes clear that the story, of course, is much more complicated. And when I was reading this, it sort of made me reflect how often children inherit stories that they had no role in creating,
2: because that's
3: what they've been told.
2: Yes, yeah.
3: And at 9 years old, Daphne had no control over her decisions of what the adults were making at
2: the
3: time.
2: Yeah.
3: And so together, Daphne and Eddie visit the winter night that changed everything. It was a car accident on ice on a freezing hillside. Their memories of that night are different. Mm-hmm. They're not identical because Daphne's 9 and Eddie would have been 40 or something. I was just trying to remember. So Daphne remembers through the eyes of a frightened child, while Eddie remembers it as an adult carrying the burden of the responsibility of the accident.
2: Yes.
3: And so while they're waiting to be rescued to distract Daphne, Eddie... it tells her this story about a horse called Whistler.
2: Oh, okay.
3: So this is where the title of the book and the cover of the book, which is a painting of a horse.
2: Yes.
3: So so many years ago, when Eddie was in publishing, he got sent this manuscript about this loyal horse called Whistler, who returns to comfort and protect his injured owner who had fallen off a horse.
2: Oh, okay.
3: And waiting to be rescued to keep her comfort.
2: Right.
3: So, as I said, the story came to Eddie years earlier as an unpublished manuscript, and it came with a photograph of Whistler. Anyway, it was never published. But he's kept the story and the photo for 40 years. So he gives the photo to Daphne, which is a really nice rounding off.
2: Yes.
3: Anyway, it's not a very long book, but there's a real lot in it, and that's really only scratching the surface.
2: Yes.
3: So, and I really enjoyed the book. It was a nice read, made me feel good, even though there were bits that made me cry.
2: Aww.
3: But it was a lot about how people can be kind to each other and hope.
2: Yeah.
3: Yes,
2: yeah,
3: like, you know, all the stuff that's going on. So, of course, it's available for loan for free from your local library.
2: Yes.
3: I had it on last month's library newsletter.
2: Yes.
3: And in July, it was one of the most read books in Australia for July.
2: Yes.
3: Yes. So every month now I do what people have been reading in July, but August, I've just finished August and it's still on the August list.
2: Oh, good. Yeah, sounds great. Yep.
3: Yes, it is.
2: Get down to the library.
3: Library news, I'm looking at the time. Library news, so we've got for September, our matinee movie. It's a movie, A Call to Spy. It's on Wednesday, the 2nd of September at 10:30. It's based on a true story of women being recruited to be spies in World War II.
2: Yes.
3: Then we have Armchair Discovery. We're travelling to China. So this is Friday, the 4th of September at 2 p.m. This is at the Narrabri Library. They both are. Then we have an author talk on... We're going to be so busy.
2: You
3: Tuesday,
2: are.
3: Tuesday, the 8th of September by rural romance writer... bestseller Amy Andrews. So she's coming to Narrabri Tuesday the 8th of September at 11 a.m. and there's a lucky door prize.
2: Oh wow. Yep.
3: And she's promoting her new book called Where the Wattles Bloom, just in time for Wattle
2: Day.
3: Day.
2: Yes.
3: Yeah.
2: Yeah.
3: And then in the last half of September we've got Tech Savvy Seniors Wednesdays, the 16th, 23rd and 30th of September. If you want to feel more confident using your phone, your tablet or computer, learn how to identify scams, sort out your MyGov account, all those sorts of things. So these are all free events, but you need to call us at the library, 6792-3336, and book in. Mm-hmm. And also we're providing free transport from WeWall for people who don't have
2: a car
3: to come, and also in the township of Narrabri, because quite often we did a bit of research, people who really need this knowledge the most don't have any transport.
2: Access, great. Yeah, great.
3: And that's me.
2: That's you.
3: Okay.
2: Take a breath now.
3: I'll be being more on the ball next week. I just got distracted.
2: Oh,
3: a situation arose.
2: You're always flat out down there, so we thank you for coming anyway.
3: Okay, I love coming.
2: All
3: okay,
2: right.
3: Good to see you, Sue.
2: You too. Talk to you next week.
3: Bye.
2: Bye.

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3: And we just heard from Freya Ridings with Castles, and it is 11:27. Anthony will be doing an interview shortly, but we'll have a song in the meantime. 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
2: Hello, how are you, Anthony?
1: Right, in the studio this morning I have Maurie, who is in charge of the travelling exhibition that's going to be at the Catholic Church tomorrow, mm-hmm. St. Francis Xavier's Catholic Church, 11 Bowen Street.
2: Yep.
1: So, Maurie, just maybe give us a little bit of a hint on what's happening.
2: Yeah, of course.
1: What it's all about.
2: Of course. So this exhibition was created by St. Carlo Acutis. He's the first millennial saint. He died at 15 years old in Italy. That's where he grew up. And he had a great love of God, especially devotion to the Eucharist, which is Jesus' body and blood, which we receive at Mass. And Carlo knew that not everyone knew what the Eucharist was, or they didn't really understand it. And so he used his programming skills to create a website about Eucharistic miracles, where over 100 miracles have been documented throughout history that really show that there's something special going on with the Eucharist, that it's not just bread and wine. And so these miracles have been tested by science. Some of them have been tested by science, by the World Health Organization, in fact. Some of them are stories that have been passed down over generations, and the display itself is absolutely beautiful. We've been taking it around New England, and so his website, what we've done is we've essentially printed it out and put it on display for people to walk around, and we've been showing it to children all the way from kindy age to grown-ups, to young adults, to university students. We have been taking it to the school, so we've been in Narrabri, the Catholic school here at St. Francis Xavier's, and children have been coming in droves to come back to the exhibition on their lunchtime break.
1: Having
2: a look. Yeah, 100%. And so it's quite beautiful. They want more about all of it. But we've also been in many other places in New England. So one man was 77 years old, and he said that he'd go to church all the time. He'd go not just on Sundays, but every day. But what he said was really, really special to us. It was that when he went to the exhibition, that it was like everything was new for him. He said that it was the most beautiful day of his life. And so this exhibition was created by a 15-year-old, but children from kindy all the way to men in their 70s are finding this exhibition something touching, and they're able to receive something from it. So it's quite amazing. Yeah.
1: All right, so you've been travelling around the diocese
2: for
1: some time, haven't you?
2: Yeah, since we started in Armidale at the end of last year, and since then we've been to almost every school, every Catholic school in the diocese.
1: It's been busy.
2: Yeah, been very busy.
1: So you've got a number of people with you?
2: Yeah, we do. We have a team of about 9 at the moment of young people. We come from Armidale, so that's our base.
1: Right, okay.
2: Yeah.
1: Right, so now what have we've got... the program for tomorrow.
2: Yep.
1: Just give us, that's the main one for public, anybody can come.
2: Yeah, yeah, yeah. So on the weekend, anyone is completely invited to both Saturday and Sunday. So on Saturday, the exhibition will be open from 9 a.m. until 7:30 p.m. You'll see a marquee outside of the church, outside of St. Francis Xavier Church, and that's where the exhibition will be held. And on Sunday, it'll be open from 10 a.m. to 3 p.m. And on Sunday, there will be a free morning tea for anyone who'd like to come. And there will be a presentation on St. Carlo and the Eucharist. So if you want to know more about St. Carlo and about the exhibition itself, you're more than welcome to stay from 10:30. And there will be a time of reflection and prayer in the church. And There will also be children's activities available from 10 a.m. to 12:30 p.m. with face painting, balloon animals, and much more. It's quite fun.
1: For little ones.
2: Yes, for the little ones.
1: And the older ones if they wanted. Okay, so that's as I say, it's a free event and it's open to the public.
2: Yep.
1: Saturday 9 a.m. till 3:30. Did you say?
2: Yep.
1: Yeah, and then Sunday.
2: Oh, sorry, 9 a.m. to 7:30.
1: Oh, that's on Saturday, right?
2: Yep, on Saturday. And then Sunday, 10 to 3.
1: 10 to 3, okay. Mm-hmm. That's 11 Bowen Street tonight. Hopefully you get good weather.
2: Thank you. It looks to be a clear, Just have to really pray that there isn't too much rain. Oh, sorry, not rain. No, too much wind.
1: There'll be no rain. Maybe wind, we don't know. So there's also sort of religious activities going on as well.
2: Yeah, there will be. Yeah. And it's really inviting. And we've seen many people come that have never stepped into a church before. Mm. And they walk out really touched by the life of St. Carlo and by the presence of Jesus in the Eucharist. And it's quite amazing. The type of people that do come, they don't expect to receive so much, but they walk out really changed. And so we really invite anyone who's even a little bit interested. The team is more than welcome to welcome you in. And I'm sure that you'll get something out of this.
1: Yeah. So what are a few of the other miracles that are sort of featured?
2: Yeah. So there are some miracles that have been to do with the Eucharist that have happened way back in the like in the 700s, 800s, and some that have happened more recently in the past 20 years. One of them is that in 1906 there was a massive tsunami coming towards a town called Tumaco in Colombia, and what the parishioners did is they asked their priest to save them. And so what he did was he put the Eucharist, he put the Blessed Sacrament into a container called a ciborium, a golden container, and he walked out to the edge of the beach as a tsunami was coming. Now, a expert on tsunamis was asked about this particular tsunami, and they said that because it was a magnitude 8.8 earthquake, it would have been 5 meters tall and coming at them at 300 kilometers an hour. But the priest walked him and his parish all the way out to the edge of the beach as it was coming at them. He held out the Eucharist and made the sign of the cross, and as the wave came at them, it suddenly, the eyewitnesses say that it looked like it hit an invisible wall, and then the wave gently came up just to their waists, and it didn't destroy the town at all. Although this very same tsunami had damaged many other coastal areas in America, the town of Tumaco was completely saved. And so this is one of the miracles that Carlo had documented. And the scientific miracles, there's many of those as well. The World Health Organization has particularly looked at this one that happened in 700 AD, where the Eucharist was had suddenly looked like it was bleeding during the Mass. And they looked at it in the 1970s. They found that it had truly become heart muscle tissue. And it was very, very difficult to explain. They said that science has come to a halt with the impossibility of giving an explanation for this. So those are some of the miracles that Carlo has documented. There's over 100, and they're all so interesting.
1: Yeah, right, okay. So now, just a little bit, we've just about run out of time, but
2: no worries.
1: Can you just give us a little bit of information on St. Carlo?
2: So Carlo was a very...
1: he's only a young fellow.
2: Yeah, he's a young fellow. He died at 15. He was a very lovely kid. He had 4 dogs. He had 2 cats. He had lots of goldfish. He liked soccer. He liked Nutella. He also liked video games. But Carlo's best friend, really, was Jesus. He wanted to make his whole life about God while also living this normal life. He loved video games, but he didn't want to be self-controlled. He didn't want to be controlled by them, so he limited himself to only 1 hour a week. He loved Nutella, but he also asked for self-control for it, and so he tried not to eat too much. And he was very gifted with computers. And so even though he had this great love for technology and computers, he didn't stop it completely. He didn't stop using those gifts completely, but instead he shared his gifts with others, which is how he made this exhibition. And his life is quite touching. And as a young person myself, I feel like I've grown to know Carlo as a friend who really prays for us. And after he died, people began to ask Carlo to pray for him, pray for them. And many miracles have happened since Carlo has actually died. And since he's died, people have received many miracles from God through Carlo's prayers. Oh. And they're pretty amazing as well, actually. Okay. Yeah.
1: All right. So that's happening tomorrow and Sunday. And everybody is welcome to go and have a look at that in the marquee in front of the St. Saviour's Catholic Church.
2: Yes. Thank you so much, Anthony.
1: Thanks, Marie, for coming in and letting our listeners get a little bit of insight into that, and hopefully you may see some of them there.
2: No worries at all. Have a good one.
1: Good on you. Thank you.
2: Bye-bye.
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1: Father's Day is just around the corner and 2Max FM wants to help you spoil a special bloke in your life. 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So know someone who deserves a little extra spoiling? Give us a call on 67924884. 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
2: Yeah, give us a call. We're waiting, and it's a really good prize for Father's Day. It'll be drawn next Thursday, so get your names in. Your dad, your husband, your boyfriend, your brother, anyone that's a dad, give us a call, 67924884. We just heard from Queen, Somebody to Love, Jelly Roll before that with Heart of Stone, and it is about 9 minutes to the news at 12, time for me to go, so I might say goodbye for now. I hope you've enjoyed this morning's program. I'll be back next week. Lauren will be in after the news at 12 to take you through with Lauren's Fabulous Friday with some fabulous music. So I'll say bye for now. Got a couple of songs. This is Raven Levine with Love Me Not, and The Weeknd with Take My Breath. Bye for now.

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1: In this bulletin, desperate wait for news on missing Australians, state election battle lines drawn and the vaccination program protecting iconic New South Wales birds. It's midday. Good afternoon. I'm Madeline McNeil. There is a fresh threat of flooding as families in Australia wait for answers following the deadly flash flooding in Nepal. Nelson Scott is covering the disaster.
2: More than 13,000 army, police and other security personnel have been deployed in Nepal in the hours after a torrent of brown water wreaked havoc near the border with Tibet. The Nepalese Prime Minister says 69 rescue flights have helped more than 500 people to safety across the day. 39 Australians are understood to be among the over 500 foreign nationals still missing in the country, as loved ones around the world say they're struggling to get information. There are fears of fresh flooding in the Himalayas as two lakes formed by debris are at risk of bursting. Australia's government has committed $5 million in humanitarian aid. Covering the Nepal flood disaster, Nelson Scott.
1: Vigils have been held around the country for those missing and killed in the landslide. Members of the Nepali community in Sydney's south gathered to pray for those affected. One Nation has unveiled its leadership team in New South Wales ahead of the next state election. Dusty Fitzpatrick reports.
3: Mike Newman will take on the role as state leader and will contest the Labor-held seat of Cessnock in the Hunter next year. The investment banker and former New South Wales Trade Commissioner worked in Japan for 25 years. Mr. Newman says he'll focus on trade and investment.
4: We're going to put businesses first.
3: Stuart Bonds, who's previously criticised Labor's plans to build a state-owned train manufacturing facility, will lead the upper house ticket for One Nation. Government Minister Jenny Aitchison says that raises questions about whether the party can be trusted to protect local industry.
5: They don't back workers.
3: Dusty Fitzpatrick, Sydney.
1: The RSL Australia president says he's focused on getting the government to back down on the allied health cap for veterans, not in a change of minister. The opposition's argued Veterans Affairs Minister Matt Keogh should be removed amid the fallout from a meeting with veterans groups earlier this month. Peter Tinley has told Mark Levy he'll work with whoever is in the role to get the right outcome for service personnel.
6: I want an outcome. I'm mission focused, mate. The mission here is not... it is to get this thing scrapped, get this thing sorted out so we can move on. Now, if people want to call for the minister to be sacked, well, that's entirely their right. But I want this thing fixed and I don't need a reshuffle to do it.
1: Unions say a nationwide strike by FedEx workers is not about pay, but about stopping

0: American-style working conditions. Staff walked off the job for 2 hours, calling for job security guarantees and accusing the company of refusing to offer protections against AI and automation. Transport Workers Union Secretary Michael Kane says workers want to take a stand.
1: The company that's not exactly on struggle street, $6.5 billion Australian dollars in profit last year. It's a company that's run by US masters. It used to be TNT, a proud Australian company, but since it's been taken by the US, it's been absolutely belligerent.
0: A statewide vaccine rollout for bird flu has begun, targeting endangered bird species as a new H5 case is recorded. Jefferson Shaw reports.
2: Since Tuesday, 70 birds, including around 14 species, have received one of two doses of the bird flu vaccine. Environment Minister Penny Sharp says species like red-tailed and Carnaby's black cockatoos are among the first to receive the jab.
3: All native, all very precious.
2: Others to be vaccinated are wild species such as a small population of little penguins at Manly. Taronga Conservation Society Australia will carry out trials to test the efficacy in the native species. Meanwhile, the 16th event of H5 bird flu in New South Wales has been detected in the Illawarra. Jefferson Shaw, Sydney.
0: Experts say an increase in Australian women and girls seeking hospital treatment for endometriosis is likely due to increased recognition of the condition as serious. Australian Institute of Health and Welfare data shows hospitalisations for the condition increased 23% over a decade. Spokesperson Richard Hurley says there's also been a shift in how it's treated, with fewer patients having procedures.
4: The proportion of hospitalisations without a procedure increased from 6% in 2015-16 to 9% in 2024-25, which is suggesting increased access to advanced pain management treatments.
0: Toxic chemicals, including radioactive uranium, have been found in an illicit cigarette brand sold in Australia. Double Happiness has also been found to contain high levels of heavy metals. Former Deputy Chief Medical Officer Dr. Nick Coatsworth says the findings are concerning.
5: People are turning to these products because they're available, they're cheap. I mean, there's uranium in these tobacco because the plants are being grown in old mine sites.
0: Also making news, the US President has signed an order renaming Lake Ontario to Lake America amid his escalating trade war with Canada. And renowned voice actor Peter Cullen has died at the age of 85. He was famous for voicing Optimus Prime in the Transformers franchise and Eeyore in Winnie the Pooh. In finance, the All Ords is trading up 22 points at 92.65, one Australian dollar buying 71.96 US cents.
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7: The NRL's trial kickoff rule has been given a cold reception after its debut in Melbourne's 46-20 win over Brisbane. Stars from both sides are criticising the trial, which allows the team that concedes points the option to kick or receive the ball. Storm skipper Harry Grant took aim after his side's win, labelling the rule tweak unnecessary.
8: I think it's part of the fabric of the game and we don't need to change it. We're bringing in a rule to counteract that rules we've brought in. So maybe we can Have a deep, hard look at going back on a few rules if that's where we sit with it.
7: The Wallabies have a new captain for Sunday's test against Argentina and San Salvador de Juhi. Alan Alalatoa will step into the role. Coach Les Kiss resting regular skipper Harry Wilson. And Aussie golfer Minwoo Lee has fired 8-under to take a 2-shot lead in round one of the Tour Championship in Atlanta, while in Fulham and Chelsea have both taken wins in round two of the EFL Cup. That's sport. I'm Toby Goff.
0: 7 past 12, that's news and sport.
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12: And the forecast for the rest of Friday, a maximum of 22 daytime temperatures. We're meant to reach, 22. good reading, Lauren. Saturday, 29th of August, mostly sunny, light winds in the day. Overnight temperatures falling to around 6 with daytime temperatures reaching the low 20s. Sunday, 30th of August, a sunny day. The chance of a morning fog on the southern slopes, light winds. Overnight temperatures falling to between 5 and 9 with daytime temperatures reaching the low to mid 20s. Monday, the 31st of August, sunny with light winds becoming northeast to southeasterly during the day. Overnight temperatures falling to between 5 and 8 with daytime temperatures reaching the low to mid 20s. Tuesday the 1st of September, a minimum of 7 and a maximum of 23 with a partly cloudy day. Wednesday the 2nd of September, a minimum of 11 and a maximum of 25 with a partly cloudy day. And Thursday the 3rd of September, a minimum of 13 and a maximum of 26 with a partly cloudy day. You are now up to date with your latest news, sport and weather here at 2MAX FM.
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12: 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I'm Lauren and I'm with you for the next 2 hours. Thank you to Sue for a fantastic morning show. As always, great music and a few great interviews in there as well. So thank you. Today I have an interview with Brandy Caroline and I'm very excited to have a chat with her at 1:30 about her newest song out with. It is with, if I can find it, hello, Lauren. Jade Turner. Oh, my goodness gracious. It's going to be a day, so bear with me. My brain is just not braining today. We're going to start with Micah, Love Today, and then Lauren Spencer-Smith, great name, with Bigger Person.

And you'd yell, I would stay silent. You never noticed I was quiet. I was taught that speaking up was talking back. Always first to say I'm sorry, 'cause I wanted you to like me. And I thought that's what it took to make it last.

0: for you.
1: 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A detour is in place along Selina Street, Newell Highway and Tiburina Street. Works are expected to be completed in November. 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
1: And the time now is 12:32. We've got Hanson with Mbop, and then, not Celine Dion, Lionel Richie, All Night Long.

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1: It is 12:43 and I apologise for the interruption at the beginning of those two songs. I'm not sure what happened. Some gremlins in the system. We'll go with that. Florence and the Machine, You Got the Love, and then Norah Jones, Don't Know Why.

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2: 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So know someone who deserves a little extra spoiling? 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
3: Yes, you heard that right. As we know, Father's Day is literally next Sunday, so we have a fantastic prize, a hamper put together for all the special men in our lives. 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And, you know, we've got so many goodies up for grabs. So give us a call here, and it'll be running until next Thursday morning. And then we will announce the winner, I think about 11:15 on Thursday morning. So, it'll be a very, very good prize. All right, it is 12:51 to take us through to the 1 p.m. news, sport and weather. We've got DJ Semi with her version of Heaven, and then Celine Dion, I Drove All Night.

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1: It's 1 o'clock. Good afternoon. I'm Madeline McNeil. Vigils are being planned across Australia as the search for survivors continues in Nepal. The number of Australians missing has risen to 39 after a landslide triggered flash flooding along the border with Tibet. The death toll stands at 389, with more than 1,300 people still unaccounted for. Australians with family in the area are being urged to reach out for support. The Red Cross's Adrian Prowse says the Restoring Family Links service can be used to check on loved ones.
2: This is deliberately there set up to reconnect families who, exactly in these scenarios, have lost contact with loved ones as a result of a disaster or a crisis. And we've got a team who can work with local teams on the ground to do their best to see if they can reconnect loved ones.
1: Educators are calling for better protocols and proper resourcing to challenge misogynistic behaviour in schools. A Monash University survey suggests sexism and discrimination in classrooms is much more widespread than previously thought. More than three quarters of surveyed teachers are reporting seeing or experiencing gendered violence. The state's top vet is warning people to be prepared for more bird deaths as the state records its 16th H5 bird flu event. A trial program testing the efficacy of an H5 bird flu vaccine in endangered native birds has begun. So far, around 14 bird species have received a jab. Chief Veterinary Officer Joanne Coombs says despite recording fewer cases than other states, we need to be prepared.
3: Now it is in this, particularly in the crested tern population, that's what we're mainly seeing in New South Wales, that we are likely to start seeing more deaths, unfortunately, in those wild birds. I think the community do need to prepare themselves for that.
1: There's been a spike in deadly drug overdoses across the country, according to latest figures. A Pennington Institute report shows more than 2,500 unintentional drug-induced deaths were recorded from 2023 to 2024, the highest number on record. Research director Jake Dizzard says there needs to be more community education about preventing overdoses.
4: People who use cocaine, they think they're just going out for a bit of a party with their mates, and what they fail to consider is that we have a very toxic and unpredictable drug supply in Australia. There was a health department alert just a couple of weeks ago about heroin being found in drugs sold as cocaine. So people need to know how to keep themselves safe.
1: And a man has died in hospital after being struck by a car in Sydney's northwest on Sunday. In finance, the All Ords is trading up 27 points at 92.70. One Australian dollar buying 72 US cents.
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6: Good afternoon. The Roosters will today confirm if James Tedesco is fit to play in tomorrow's clash with the Dolphins. Their star fullback has been sidelined since suffering an ankle injury in round 22. Coach Trent Robinson says they're confident he'll be ready.
7: He's right to go. Otherwise, we probably would have played him earlier. We're not going to put someone out there that's not ready to play and play the way that he does. So, he's ready to get back and going as long as he ticks off today.
6: Round 26 continues tonight with the Sea Eagles taking on the Dragons before the Panthers host the Bulldogs. Wallabies prop Isaac Kalia has been named to play his first test in 2 years against Argentina on Sunday. And Australian Olympic champions Ella Beer and Tom Green have advanced to the women's K1 200 and the men's K1 500 semi-finals at the Canoe Sprint World Championships. That's sport. I'm Mike Pearsall.
1: It's 1:04. That's the latest news and sport.
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3: And the forecast for the rest of Friday, a sunny day and daytime temperatures reaching the low 20s. Saturday, 29th of August, mostly sunny, light winds, overnight temperatures falling to around 6, with daytime temperatures reaching the low 20s. Sunday, 30th of August, sunny, the chance of a morning fog on the southern slopes and light winds throughout the day, overnight temperatures falling to between 5 and 9, with daytime temperatures reaching the low to mid-20s. Monday, 31st of August, sunny, light winds during the day, overnight temperatures falling to between 5 and 8, with daytime temperatures reaching the low to mid-20s. Tuesday, the 1st of September, a minimum of 7 and a maximum of 23 with a partly cloudy day. Wednesday, the 2nd of September, a minimum of 11 and a maximum of 25 with a partly cloudy day. And Thursday, the 3rd of September, a minimum of 13 and a maximum of 26 with another partly cloudy day. 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
3: 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You've got me, Lauren, in the chair for the next hour. And at 1.30 we're going to be chatting to Brandy Caroline all the way from Canada. So I'm very excited to have a chat with her about her newest release. So that'll be very fun and interesting. And then we'll have a listen to it after the interview. To take us through to that though, we've got, we're taking it back a little bit, but then we're coming back into this decade. You know, it's here, there and everywhere with this show. We're going to start with Wham, Wake Me Up Before You Go-Go, and then Jess Malboy with Inescapable.

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5: Yes, that's right, Father's Day next Sunday, 6th of September. 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I'm here and waiting. We've got Crowded House, Don't Dream It's Over, and then Eurythmics, Sweet Dreams.

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1: It is 1:23. We've got MC Hammer, You Can't Touch This, and then Pat Benatar, All Fired Up, and somewhere in between there, possibly, Brandy might give me a call and we'll have a chat on air about the newest release.
2: You can't touch this. You can't touch this. You can't touch this.

0: And on the line right now, I have the wonderful Brandy Caroline. Brandy, welcome. For people here who might only just be discovering your music, could you tell us a little bit about yourself and how you got started?
1: Yeah, so my name is Brandy Caroline. I'm a Canadian. I'm from the Canadian Prairies, and I write a lot of songs about being from the Canadian Prairies. That's kind of my thing. I grew up on country and alt country music. That's where my heart is. But to be honest, I actually spent a lot of time in classical music as well before I started my country music career. Mm-hmm. And part of that classical music career took me to Australia. I actually did my master's degree at Melbourne Uni.
0: Oh, wow.
1: Yeah.
0: That's really cool. That's, you know, honestly, I would never have guessed that. That's, I love that. So as you said, you grew up in a farm in Canada, and it sounds like you had a pretty incredible childhood. What was life actually like growing up there?
1: Yeah. So, I mean, I grew up on a farm, and then when I was about 9 years old, my mom and dad moved us out to kind of the bush in the foothills of the Rocky Mountains. And, we built our house on this very remote piece of land, and we did it by ourselves, building a log cabin. And it was really, like, literally we were felling the trees, we were peeling the logs by hand. It was a really it was like we were pioneers in modern day, and and right down to, like, we didn't have indoor plumbing or electricity.
0: It was very
1: like, we didn't have a telephone for a long time. Like, it was a really unique experience growing up, I mean, in this modern age. But to be honest, I really appreciate that I grew up that way. Like, it really made me strong. It made me a hard worker. And I feel like those are characteristics I've kind of carried into my adulthood, and there are a lot of the things I write about, and Prairie Queen is a really great example of that.
0: Yes, so let's talk about the new song Prairie Queen. When I was reading about it, it really struck me that this isn't just a song about, you know, where you're from. It's about that feeling that home stays with you wherever you go. Where did that idea first come from?
1: I really love that you picked up on that, Lauren, because that's absolutely what it is. I mean, because for me, I've always felt a really strong sense of identity about where I'm from. I'm really proud to be from the Canadian Prairies. I feel like it's made me the woman I am, and the women that raised me, my grandmas, my mom, my aunt, like, all of them have really influenced me in that. But I've also always been a little bit of a wanderer. Like, as soon as I could, I, like, wanted to go out and see the world, and I went clear across Canada to do my undergrad, and then I went clear across the world to Australia to do my master's. And I just had this, like, kind of exploratory spirit, but I always feel so connected to home. And I'm a person, like, now I live part-time in Calgary, part-time in Nashville. I almost feel like that's my life personified, like, this connection to home and the prairies and what feels so natural to me, but then also this connection to, like, everything else the world has to offer.
0: Yeah, I love that. And, Brandy, you wrote this with Jade Turner, who also has those prairie roots. What happened when the two of you got together creatively? Did you immediately realize you kind of had this shared story that needed to be told?
1: Yeah, so Jade is a really incredible artist from Manitoba, so another Canadian prairie province. Jade and I have always been such good friends in music and otherwise, and I just knew that she was just the perfect person to perform this song with, because
0: absolutely,
1: she understands that life of growing up like that, and she's also really tough. And I mean, that's kind of like, I feel like that's kind of the prairies personified, is this, like, idea of, like, this toughness, but also this softness at the same time.
0: Yeah, I love that. And did having Jade on the song change it from what you originally imagined it would be, or did it just hit home and make it into what it is now?
1: Well, to be honest, like, at first it wasn't concepted as duet. It was concepted as just a solo song. But mm-hmm. when I recorded it, I felt like something was missing. And I really did feel like the spirit of like a lot of farming communities and prairie communities is collaboration mm-hmm. And community. And so to me, I'm like, how can you sing a song about the prairies and not have it be a collaboration?
0: Yeah,
1: and,
0: absolutely.
1: And that was when the first person I thought of to do this collaboration with was Jade. For that reason.
0: Awesome. And what a great combination, honestly. It's a great song. I can't wait to play it for everybody listening. And Brandy, you've had songs reach the top 40 on the Billboard Canada country charts. You've performed at some huge events. You've sung the Canadian national anthem at the MLB All-Star game, and you've even popped up on Netflix. Is there one moment in your career where you've thought, holy guacamole, how is this actually my life?
1: To be perfectly honest, I feel that way all the time.
0: Yep.
1: All the time. I can think of the first time I really felt it was the first tour I ever did was with the band I was previously with, an all-female country band called Nice Horse. And mm-hmm. and we were, our very first tour was opening for Tom Cochran. And for those listeners who don't know who Tom Cochran is, he's an incredibly famous Canadian who wrote the song Life is a Highway.
0: Mm-hmm.
1: And so we were singing, not only opening for him every night, but we were also singing backgrounds for him in his show. And so I remember being on stage that first night and singing Life is a Highway with Tom Cochran, who is a Canadian icon, and mm-hmm. literally just like looking around, soaking it in and being like, I can't believe this is happening right now.
0: Yeah.
1: And I felt that way so many times since, and I just feel so grateful and lucky every single time it happens.
0: Yeah,
1: and when
0: absolutely.
1: It comes down to it, we're just all musicians sharing music, what we love to do the most. And when it comes down to that, it's like actually the most simple thing in the world you could do.
0: Yeah, no, honestly. And if I would be pinching myself every moment of your life, honestly, it's crazy. I love it though. And how awesome that you get to do all of this every day. It's phenomenal. And Brandy, your music is described as cinematic country with a bit of retro folk rock in there. Who were the artists you grew up listening to that helped shape that sound?
1: I feel like my parents' record collection was mm-hmm. what really shaped me.
0: Definitely.
1: I was always in love with like Juice Newton and Cher. I was like a huge like Dolly Parton, Emmylou Lou Harris,
0: mm-hmm.
1: Linda Ronstadt. All of those artists I felt so inspired by, and I did like it was a lot of country all the time in my house. But when I started getting older. As a teenager and a young adult, like getting into like exploring music for myself, I found myself really drawn to indie music.
0: And oh, nice.
1: It's funny because one of the things that I felt really, one of the artists I felt really drawn to was an artist by the name of Bob Evans, who's an Australian.
0: Mm-hmm.
1: I listened to his record, Suburban Songbook, when I was going to university, and I just like fell in love with it. And that kind of blended that idea of like the more like indie alt folk with country. And that's kind of where how I ended up here. Also, I'm obsessed with Stevie Nicks.
0: Oh, my goodness.
1: That also comes in there, too.
0: Me, too. Who couldn't be? Honestly, yes. She's a legend.
1: So legendary.
0: Oh, my goodness. Love that. Love that. So, Brandy, now that Prairie Queen is out in the world, what's next for you? Is there more new music coming our way, maybe?
1: Yes. So, my full album is releasing on October 30th.
0: Wow.
1: It's called Living Room. And so the title track of the album will be out then as well. I'm going right back into the studio to record another record. My hope is to be out to Australia touring and visiting all of you in 2027.
0: Oh,
1: but I am
0: exciting.
1: Doing a little preview of that. I'm actually leaving for Australia in 2 days. I'm going to Brisbane for Big Sound Music Conference. So to get to know some of the people out there, and hopefully that'll help me get back to Australia in 2027.
0: Oh, I love that.
1: Yeah.
0: And finally, for someone hearing Brandy Caroline for the very first time today, what do you hope they take away from Prairie Queen?
1: I mean, it's obviously, as you have even said, like, this song is really about me and how I grew up and how it shaped me as a person. But that's what I want everybody else to take away, too, is, like, an appreciation for where are you from? Like, what shaped you as a person?
0: Absolutely.
1: Like, what are those values that you grew up with that you carry with you today and affect you so deeply? Because that's truly what this song is about.
0: Oh, I love it. Well, Brandy, thank you so much for taking the time to talk to us here and all our listeners. We absolutely love when we can have a chat to the people behind the music. It just, it creates such a great atmosphere. So, Brandy, thanks again for joining us. And would you like to introduce your new song for us?
1: Yes, I absolutely would. My name is Brandy Caroline, and this is Prairie Queen on TuMax FM 91.3.
0: Thanks, Brandy.
1: Thank you, Lauren. You're so great.
0: Thank you. Have a great day. Bye.
1: Bye.

And that was Brandy Caroline featuring Jade Turner with Prairie Queen. What a gorgeous track. And thank you so much to Brandy. It's such a great conversation. It is 1:46 and we've got Adam Lambert, What Do You Want From Me? And then Conan Gray, People Watching.

It is 1:53 and that has me done for the day. Thank you so much for tuning in and make sure to stay tuned because Margie's in for the next 3 hours. And at 2:30 she has an interview with Andrew Swift. So stay tuned and listen in for that one. To take you through to the 2 p.m. news, sport and weather, we've got Fleetwood Mac Everywhere and Griff Last Night's Mascara. Bye for now.

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1: O'clock. Good afternoon. I'm Madeline McNeil. The death toll in Nepal has risen to 469 as search and rescue crews battle difficult conditions to find survivors. The federal government has deployed crisis response experts to help locate 39 Australians still unaccounted for after a landslide triggered catastrophic flash flooding. More than 1,300 people are missing, and the destruction of bridges and roads is hampering efforts to find them. The state government has already launched an attack on the state leadership team unveiled by One Nation. Former State Trade Commissioner Mike Newman will lead Pauline Hanson's party in New South Wales and run in the seat of Cessnock. Stuart Bonds, who's previously criticised Labor's plan to build a state-owned train manufacturing facility, will lead the upper house ticket. Government Minister Jenny Aitchison says voters should take note of who the party's actually putting forward.
2: There's been a lot of fanfare out there, but it hasn't been who it is. Now we know it's someone who backs jobs going overseas. That should be sending a shiver down their spines.
1: Police have arrested a man over an alleged underworld assassination attempt inside a kebab shop in Sydney's West. Footage of the incident in June last year showed two masked gunmen enter the Auburn business and open fire, injuring three people. A 31-year-old man's been arrested at Ngawi. No charges have been laid. An overhead wiring issue is causing problems on the T4 Eastern Suburbs and Illawarra line. There are no trains running between Cronulla and Sutherland, with a limited bus service now in place instead. Passengers should allow extra travel time. Misogynistic behaviour is taking its toll on educators, as research shows almost 4 in 5 teachers are experiencing discrimination in schools. Of the more than 2,600 workers surveyed by Monash University, 78% of respondents reported observing sexism or misogyny in the classroom. Australian Education Union Federal President Corina Haythorpe says the issue can't be ignored.
3: We know that school leaders in particular are looking for strong support. It's a systems issue and it requires a systems solution. So we need all governments to put in protocols and proper resourcing to challenge any misogyny that's being displayed in schools.
1: Also making news, a man has been charged with drug supply and breach of bail offences as part of an investigation in the Blue Mountains. And long-range forecasts suggest the state's population will rise by close to 3.5 million people between now and 2066. In finance, the All Ords is trading up 28 points at 92.72. One Australian dollar is buying 72 US cents.
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5: Former Rabbitoh Jai Arrow will make a special return to the field against another of his former clubs tomorrow. The Titans will also be donning their Stand With Jai jersey as part of a celebration of his career. Coach Josh Hannay says he's pleased they could make it happen for him.
6: Really glad that, yeah, as a club we can get around it. I know our guys, a lot of them know Jai quite well, and so they want to go out and honour the occasion with a good performance.
5: Round 26 continues tonight with the Sea Eagles hosting the Dragons at Four Pines Park. In AFL, Collingwood regains Isaac Kanor and Pat Lippin for tonight's wildcard final against the Western Bulldogs at the MCG. Tim English returns for the Dogs. The Hockey Roos have bowed out of the Women's Hockey World Cup with a 1-0 loss to Argentina in the semi-finals. And Australian golfer Minwoo Lee leads by 2 shots after the opening round of the PGA Tour Championship. That's sport. I'm Mike Pearsall.
1: It's 2:04. That's the latest news and sport.
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9: And our forecast for the Northwest Slopes and Plains. We have 21 degrees out there at the moment and a sunny afternoon for us this great Friday afternoon. I hope you can stick around. For tomorrow, Saturday, we've got a mostly sunny day and it'll be 6 overnight to 22 tomorrow. Similar on Sunday, sunny and 7 to 22.

6 to 23 on Monday, sunny there. Tuesday will be partly cloudy, 7 to 23. Wednesday, partly cloudy, 11 to 25. And 13 to 26 on Thursday, and a partly cloudy day there as well. And as I say, currently 21 degrees out there. So I hope you're having a nice Friday afternoon wherever you are. Are you working hard or just sitting out in the sun and enjoying a nice cup of coffee right at the moment? Good luck to you. And I'll go and put the kettle on shortly and make one for myself, I think. Coming up this hour, we've got an interview with Andrew Swift, which I'm really excited about. And it's not often you score a great interview like Andrew Swift, so hopefully all the stars align for us. In the meantime, that'll happen about 2:30. In the meantime, we've got great music coming your way. We've got Studio 8, and tonight's the night.

Just listening there to Studio 8, and tonight's the night. It's 9 minutes past the hour of two. Around about half past two, we'll be talking to Andrew Swift with all bells ringing, I hope, and I hope that you can stick around and listen. Melanie Dyer is up next for us, and this new track of hers is called If Only She Knew.

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2: 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The Knit and Natter Club at the Narrabri Library. 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For more information, contact the library on 6792 3336.

Zach Weeks there and Long Neck, Long Gone, and hope you enjoyed that song. And I imagine some people put them away like that, but yeah. All right, here's Lucy Tiger, Last Call for Trouble.

Nice little track there from our beautiful little blonde girl, Lissy Tiger, and Last Call for Trouble. Darlinghurst up next, another drinking song. It's called Pour Me Another One.

0: Yes, and don't forget, after this, we will hear from, we'll hopefully have an interview with our good friend Andrew Swift very shortly, so stick around. That was Darlinghurst we were listening to, and Paul Me, another one. We'll hear from our show sponsors. Be right back. Copper Lines coming up.
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2: 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The Narrabri Group of the Embroiderers Guild of New South Wales Incorporated presents Intentionally Random, exhibition at the Art and Craft Gallery Narrabri on Friday 4th of September and Saturday 5th of September 2026, 10 a.m. to 4 p.m. Official opening on Friday 6th of September at 11 a.m. preceded by morning tea.
0: And as promised, here's Copper Line with a new track from them called FOMO, Fear of Missing Out.

Proper Line there, and FOMO, new track. And we'll be talking to Andrew Swift very shortly. We'll get him on the phone and get chatting to him very shortly.

0: Well, Andrew was right by the phone when I called. So, Andrew, welcome. Andrew Swift, it's really, really a real buzz to talk to you today about this brand new track, especially because of the genre that you've guided yourself off onto. Welcome.
1: Thank you. Thanks for having me. It's great to be here.
0: Absolutely thrilled to talk to you. And you've released this brand new track, and it's called A Brick by a Brick. And it's a song that you've written, and you've gone into a slightly different genre of music than what you normally play. Is that correct?
1: Yeah, I'm trying to keep everybody on their toes. It's a bit of a left turn with this one.
0: Yes, and you certainly did with me. And I said, as soon as I heard it, and I thought, oh, very nice. And you've got some great, great musos behind you as well, and it turns out beautifully.
1: Yeah. Well, you know, I've been talking about wanting to do a bluegrass project for some time, and the original plan was that it was going to be a little side project that I'd just chip away at it in the studio when I get a chance, and you know, still work on my normal sounding stuff. But I had one day in the studio, and I said to my producer, "I'm like, this has to be the focus. I'm so excited about this. I'm creatively." Enthusiastic about this, so let's put all the focus onto it. So
0: yes,
1: here we are with a bluegrass song.
0: Who would have thought? And you've had some great successes with some great songs in the past, and you put on a great show when you do perform. But this is quite a change. Is there anything in specifically that actually made you change to the bluegrass, or is it just something that you want to explore for yourself?
1: Well, it's something I've wanted to do for some time. Even on my first album, there were some influences, some bluegrass influences that came through. You know, I've been a huge fan of the Steel Drivers for years. Mustard Courage, when they were around.
0: We tried
1: to get them back together for our wedding. Unfortunately, it didn't happen. but, you know, it's something that I've loved for a long time. And I was listening back to that first album, and I realised that the progression of the following albums had been a little more and more commercial. That was the evolution of it.
0: Yes.
1: And I thought, what if we go back to that first album and go off on a different tangent and see what we do if we make it, what we can do if we make it all acoustic and really lean into some more bluegrass influences.
0: Wow.
1: So now the rule that we have on the album is if it plugs in, it's not on the record. They're all acoustic instruments and no drums. We're keeping it pretty traditional sounds when it comes to bluegrass.
0: Yeah, well, well done. And you've actually written the song too, haven't you, along with somebody else helping you along, haven't you?
1: Yeah, so it was actually, this is probably the biggest co-write I've been a part of. There was actually five of us in the writing session.
0: Yes.
1: But it wasn't one of those writing sessions that you get together in Nashville and you do we're manufacturing a song. It was, you know, five friends. So
0: yes.
1: You know, Greta Zilla was there, Melanie Dyer and her partner Jackson James, and my fiancée Simone. And
0: yes.
1: We were all, Simone Sordello, and we were all sitting around our dining room table, and we started chatting and writing. And this is the moment it started to sound bluegrass. I put my hand up and I said, "I think I'll want to record this one if that's okay with everybody." and then it sat on the back burner for nearly 2 years.
0: Really?
1: You know, we wrote it nearly 2 years ago. Yeah,
0: wow.
1: It just wasn't the right time to do it yet.
0: Yeah. So, and now that you've decided that it's time to flick out and have a go, and you've got some amazing appointments coming up show wise that you're going to, I imagine, showcase it with, haven't you?
1: Yeah. So I'm currently touring at the moment. I've got this weekend off, but currently on tour at the moment, doing a lot of acoustic shows, storytellers shows. But there are a couple of festival performances coming up where we'll need to work out how we're going to incorporate a couple of bluegrass songs into the set.
0: Yes.
1: So it'll definitely keep the show fresh, that's for sure.
0: Yes, absolutely. And I believe Groundwater is going to be on the Gold Coast is going to be something that you're going to be at this year.
1: It's going to be a great festival. I love that festival. It's been 4 years, I think, since I was there last. Three or four years. So really looking forward to getting back to that. If you haven't been, it's a fantastic festival.
0: Yeah.
1: To any of your listeners that haven't been, it's a free festival. You just need to get there. So flights and accommodation or drive and accommodation.
0: Yes.
1: So the great thing is, even if you're country curious and you want to go check it out, the worst case scenario is if you don't like find any artists that you like, you've got a weekend on the Gold Coast. So,
0: yes, go to the beach.
1: That's it. But it's great for the family. I'm taking the whole family up for this one.
0: Wow.
1: We're going to make a real weekend out of it.
0: Oh, that will be lovely for you. And yes, and that of course happens on the 16th to the 18th of October. So you've got a little bit of time to get your bookings made if you're going to stay on the Goldie and go to the Groundwater Festival. You've got
1: absolutely.
0: Swifties in the lineup, so you'll be treated to a fantastic show. That's for sure.
1: Thank you. Yeah, we're performing on the Saturday and Sunday. So
0: wow, both days.
1: Yeah, so it's really looking forward to it, and I'm actually sitting here at the moment trying to work out a bit of a set list. So we're starting to piece the puzzle together.
0: Yes. So how long is your set piece that when you're performing there around?
1: It's about an hour each show.
0: Yeah.
1: Which just sounds like it's a beautiful long, time to fill in heaps of songs. But
0: yes.
1: I'm 4 albums and a bluegrass single deep now, so it's getting harder and harder to pick which songs to leave out.
0: Yes, absolutely. It would be. And you did mention you're touring as well, and I'm just looking at your tour dates there here at the moment, and where are we at? The 5th of September at the Noogee Hotel at Noogee in Victoria.
1: Yeah.
0: Is that how you say it?
1: Yeah, Noogee.
0: Noogee?
1: Yep. They call it the Nooge.
0: The Nooge.
1: It's always a fun one. I think there's only a couple of tickets left for that one, so it's going to be a nice sold-out show. But there's a lot of Victorian dates on the current tour, and that's a part of me easing back into touring because I've been home the majority of this year doing my stay-home dad duty. So we've got some new dynamics in our house this year with Simone picking up full-time work and, starting a career.
0: Yes.
1: And then having a baby as well. She's now nearly 15 months old, so we have a toddler now, which is crazy. but she keeps me on my toes, and so we're easing back into some touring.
0: Well, that sounds like interesting times for you guys. And, of course, this will be your second Dad's Day next weekend.
1: Yeah, I actually kind of missed my first one last year. I flew out to Canada the morning of Father's Day last year.
0: So, oh, did you?
1: Yeah, we celebrated the day before because I had an early flight. So this will be the first one that I'm actually home for, properly.
0: Oh, very good. Very good. That sounds good.
1: Yeah.
0: That sounds nice. And so, you're at Creswick in Victoria and quite a few places, and then you head to South Australia, and then you're at Albion Park back into New South Wales and then Camden. So you've got a fair bit of – and then Tamworth Country Music Festival. Yay.
1: Yeah, always a great one. So that's in January. We've got the show on a new day and time next year and a new venue. So I'm at the Long Yard Hotel on the 20th of January at 12 o'clock. So, it's going to be a lot of fun, and I'm fortunate enough straight away they're doing a bluegrass
0: hoedown
1: night in the park. Yeah, it's called the Bluegrass Hoedown in the Park.
0: Yes.
1: So we'll be showcasing some of the songs that'll be on the next album.
0: That sounds interesting. Absolutely interesting. And Andrew, you've sort of put a lot of work into this and developing towards another album, I believe.
1: Yeah, I mean, this year, like I mentioned, has been tricky to find that time to be creative.
0: Yes.
1: In between changing nappies, playing with Play-Doh, reading books, all that sort of stuff. But I've been ducking into the studio when I can.
0: Yes.
1: On Thursdays and Fridays, our little girl's in daycare. That gives me a chance to try and do some songwriting or recording. So it's a bit of a slower process than usual, I'm getting there.
0: That's awesome. And your partner, she's been involved in the actual writing of this particular song that we're talking about today, at Simone, along with Greta and Jackson James and Melanie Dyer, all great people in their own right.
1: That's right. And I mean, it was a great day to have everybody around. And I always love it when Simone's involved in the write or doing some backing vocals, or she's got a beautiful voice.
0: Yes,
1: but it was an extra special day actually when we wrote that song, because we wrote that song around lunchtime or something, and then that night Simone took a pregnancy test, and that's when we found out we were going to have a baby. So it was a really good day. We got a song and a baby.
0: Oh, that's a good news, isn't it?
1: Yeah.
0: Absolutely. Now, let's talk about the artists that are actually on the album with you. You know, you've got Tammy Rogers from the Steel Drivers on there. She's playing the fiddle. Rod McCormack, you know, his name's on a lot of stuff. He's such a talented guy. And Mark Fain from the Ricky Skaggs Kentucky Thunder Band. You know, what more could you ask? And then Jen Myers.
1: Jen Myers on the backing vocals and Damien Caparella, my guitarist,
0: he's
1: producing and playing guitar. So it's an all-star lineup.
0: And I've missed Raylene.
1: Raylene, she's done the mastering. Yeah, wow. So she mastered my last album as well. And,
0: yes.
1: I don't think she was much more excited about this mastering, I think.
0: She
1: sent it back all excited. So, the Steel Drivers are, you know, one of my very favourite bands. So to have Tammy playing fiddle is an absolute dream. I sort of aimed for the stars on that one. I sent her an email and she wrote back, said, yes, let's do it.
0: Yes.
1: And and it was actually her husband, because her husband has played guitar on my last couple of albums.
0: Yeah.
1: And he was the one that recommended Mark Fain on bass. So
0: okay.
1: We reached out to Mark and, he's done an incredible job.
0: Oh, well, that's amazing. That's amazing. And, you've got some great artists on there with you and it's certainly, your Christ, Damien Caparella,
1: Caparella.
0: Yeah, he belongs to Ziggy Tone Recording Studios in Melbourne. And I was just saying, you already also released a little video to go with this, haven't you?
1: Yeah, which we actually filmed at Ziggy Tone. Ziggy Tone Studios is a reasonably new studio that a friend of mine built, and Damien works. He's got a studio set up there as well.
0: Yeah.
1: It's a great show. There's a couple of fantastic producers in there, actually.
0: Yeah.
1: When we came to the music video, we used the big room there at Ziggy Tone, which is a beautiful room. And Jeremy Manette came down and filmed it all for us used this beautiful vintage lens to really make it suit the song. So,
0: yes.
1: Yeah, it was a fun little video to shoot.
0: Yeah. Oh, my goodness. So, who's your favourite bluegrass band, do you think?
1: Definitely the Steel Drivers. I think Mustard Courage are a close second.
0: Yes,
1: But, yeah, Steel Drivers, for me, I was quite late coming into country music, and when I did, I was listening to all sorts of stuff. And the blues and the Steel Drivers just stood out to me immediately. So, they've had all these different singers and it's always fantastic.
0: Yeah, because bluegrass is one of my fave genres anyway. So, you've struck struck a good chord with me. That's for sure.
1: Yeah.
0: This particular song. And looking forward to more.
1: we're just in the process of sorting out the next single and when that'll come out. So it'll be out before the end of the year.
0: Oh, that's great. That's good news. That's good news. Hopefully we can talk about that again soon and follow your progress with what's happening with that.
1: Absolutely.
0: Yes. Andrew, it's just been such a pleasure to have a chat to you this afternoon, and I do hope that you have great success at Groundwater and all of the touring that you're going to do in Victoria, South Australia, New South Wales. It's great to see you back out on the traps again.
1: Thank you. It's great to be back out there, playing these songs and sharing some new ones and connecting with people again.
0: Yes, it would be. And don't spoil little bub too much, though.
1: No. She's amazing. She's the best.
0: She'd be well-adjusted young lady.
1: We'll see. It was too early to tell. But it's weird. I'd never thought that a sassy 14-month-old girl would be my best friend, but here we are.
0: Yeah, goodness.
1: She's the best.
0: Very good. Well, you enjoy and have great fun at Groundwater and out there presenting, because I know that you're going to be well received with this particular track. Thank you.
1: Thank you so much.
0: Andrew Swift, it's great to introduce your brand new track called Brick by Brick.

What an awesome, awesome track. I hope you enjoyed that, and a bit of a chat to Andrew Swift there. And he's certainly picked a really great song there. And I just thought Jen Myers has just released a track as well, who does vocals on the back of Andrew Swift's track there. And I just thought I might play that too, because it's called North Carolina. Hope you enjoy this one as well.

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Skinny Dip Creek from Chasing Twisters there, and we've got James Johnson with a little instrumental for you now called Raise Like That to take us to the news at 3:00.

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0: they're cheap and they don't have an awareness of, firstly, how dangerous they are in terms of the content. I mean, I said arsenic and cadmium. I didn't say the big one, which was uranium.
1: The H5 bird flu has been confirmed in a dolphin in South Australia. It's the first time in Australia the disease has been detected in the species, but infections in dolphins have been reported in other countries. And a minor earthquake has shaken parts of southwest Sydney. The magnitude 3.4 tremor struck near Menangle, with residents feeling the quake as far north as Narellan. In finance, the All Ords is up 38 points, one Australian dollar buying 71.9 US cents.
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3: There'll be plenty at stake tonight when the Panthers host the Bulldogs at CommBank Stadium. The Panthers looking to improve their for and against, with the minor premiership going down to the wire, while the Bulldogs have to win to keep their top eight hopes alive. Minwoo Lee has made a sensational start to his debut tour championship, firing an 8-under-62 to lead after the opening round in Atlanta. The Australian carded 8 birdies and went bogey-free to sit 2 shots clear at the top. The 28-year-old says he's feeling in top form.
4: It was nice to hit shots that I saw out there, and it was really good. That was probably the biggest part of the good scoring. Didn't miss it in wrong spots, missed them in the right spots.
3: And Wallabies captain Harry Wilson has been left out of the side to play Argentina on Sunday morning. Rob Valentini to start at number 8. Alan Alalatoa to be captain. That's sport. I'm Mike Pearsall.
1: 3:04, that's news and sport.
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8: And we have clear skies out there at the moment. Currently, it's 21.5 degrees here in Narrabri Town at the moment. So, lovely warm day, and I hope you're enjoying it wherever you are, whatever you're doing. I'm glad that you tuned in to 2Max FM. For the rest of the week, for Saturday, we've got a mostly sunny day. It'll be 6 overnight to 22 tomorrow. Sunday will be sunny, 7 to 22. Again, sunny on Monday, 6 to 23. Tuesday will be partly cloudy and 7 to 23. 11 to 25 on Wednesday and a partly cloudy day. Thursday will be partly cloudy as well, with 13 overnight to 26. Warm evenings, that's for sure. And as I say, currently 21.5 out there at the moment. Let's dig into some more music now. We've got a beaut track called Georgia on My Mind. I hope to start this hour off with that from Thomas Rhett. And enjoy.

Just listening there to Wade Foster there and a beaut track called Anytime, Anywhere, Antoinette. And it is 12 minutes past three. We've got the Heartland Roots Band up next for you and a track called This Is Now.

0: Heartland Roots Band, and this is now 17 minutes past three already, and we have this for you next.
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3: 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We'll draw one lucky winner on Thursday, 3rd of September, just in time for Father's Day. So know someone who deserves a little extra spoiling? 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
0: Now's your opportunity. Pen poised here, ready to take your name and number, or the father's, or your father figure, or somebody special in your life who deserves to be recognised for Father's Day. Do hope that you can put your entries in, because great prizes up for grabs. 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

0: At the Narrabri Bolo, there is Friday night raffles. 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
0: 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Narrabri Show Society Incorporated will be having their annual general meeting on Tuesday the 8th of September at 6:30 p.m. at the Tourist Hotel Cotton Room. Please note, this is a change from the usual Monday meeting. This meeting is then followed by a general meeting for new executives, committee and general members. All positions will be declared vacant. Election of new office bearers. All members and interested people welcome to attend. Must be financial to vote.
2: All righty, Tori Forsyth and You and Me. And before I go off air again, you can please give us a call, 67924884. Put your dad into, or somebody that's special to you, like your dad or a father figure to you, into the draw to win. It's drawn on the 3rd of September. Ready for Father's Day.

What a gorgeous song that is. It's from Tori Forsyth and it's called You and Me. And it's 27 minutes past three. We've got Alan Caswell and Lindsay Waddington, and what a great duo these guys are. It's called Living My Life on the Rails.

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1: Michael Carpenter, along with Abby Ferris there, and tongue-in-cheek there, No More Country Songs. Hope you enjoyed that. Brenda McMahon for you next, though, Living Our Dream. And it is 3:35.

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Dingo there and a beaut track called Autumn. I hope you enjoyed that particular one. And coming up with Bailey Perry and The Villain. We've all got to be the villain sometimes, don't we?

Oh, Sam Snape. What a great track that is. And I do hope that you enjoy still performing. I know that you've been up to the Ecker in Brizzy and you did really well there. So I'm very proud of you, mate. And of course, he's a Boggabri lad, or close enough to Boggabri to be a Boggabri lad, like me. And we've got Whiskey Cure up next for you and a track called Wild.

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1: And McNeil. Loved ones of those missing in Nepal are scouring local hospitals in the hopes of locating them. The death toll of flash flooding triggered by a landslide has climbed to 469, with that figure likely to continue rising. 39 Australians are among the more than 1,000 people still missing. Nine reporter James Wilson is at a major hospital in the capital of Kathmandu. He's told Clinton Maynard at least 50 survivors have been transported to that facility alone.
2: Incredible stories of survival, but also heartbreak. I was just speaking to a doctor, the chief doctor here, who told me they had a five-year-old girl who was pulled from the mud. She's alive, but she lost her entire family in this tragedy.
1: Police say they're now not looking for anyone else in one of the underworld shootings which sparked a major task force. One of the alleged shooters behind the targeted attack on a Western Sydney kebab shop has been arrested today and is expected to be charged. Officers say the second shooter has died overseas. Three people were shot in the attack and survived. Task Force Falcon Commander Jason Box says it was the inciting incident for further organised crimes.
3: There's been retaliation, there's been shootings, there's been offshore directions, there's been incidents that happen overseas, and there's been multiple incidents happening in New South Wales.
1: Work to repair an overhead wiring issue on the T4 Eastern Suburbs and Illawarra lines causing disruptions for some commuters. There are no trains running between Cronulla and Sutherland, with limited buses available to replace the services. Passengers should allow extra travel time. New South Wales has begun its rollout of the bird flu vaccine this week as the state records a new case of the H5 variant at Nowra. It's our 16th event of the deadly bird flu strain, which have mainly been in greater crested terns on the south coast. Environment Minister Penny Sharp says a mix of wild populations are being vaccinated, mostly in vulnerable species.
4: In relation to wild birds, we are going to be trialling the vaccine in two places at this stage with the little penguins. The first one

0: One of the brains behind the NRL's kickoff change is defending the proposal after it was largely ignored by players in its first trial. Despite 12 tries being scored between the Broncos and the Storm, the conceding team only chose to receive the ball on three occasions. Cameron Munster, Harry Grant and Ben Hunt all spoke out against the change after the match, but Rabbitohs coach Wayne Bennett still thinks it has merit.
1: You don't want to use the benefits, well, you can just do what you always did. When you've been scored on under the present rule, then, you know, you have to kick off. And you have to defend it. So that's what you like doing. Well, good on you. I'm happy for you.
0: The Bulldogs finals hopes go on the line tonight when they take on the Panthers at CommBank Stadium. And Fraser McGrath returns to the Wallabies starting side as part of eight changes to the forward pack for Sunday morning's first test in Argentina. That's sport. I'm Mike Pearsall.
2: It's 4:04. That's the latest news and sport.
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6: And our forecast for the northwest slopes and plains for tomorrow, we're looking at a mostly sunny day. It'll be 6 overnight to 22 tomorrow. Sunday, 7 to 22, a sunny day there. Monday, sunny again, 6 to 23. Tuesday, partly cloudy, 7 to 23. Wednesday will be partly cloudy, 11 to 25. And 13 to 26 on Thursday next week, and partly cloudy there again. So, some mismatch weather again. So, but anyway, we're appreciating the sunshine and a little bit of change towards the spring weather. It's only a few days towards spring now. All right. Currently, as I say, our temperature's sitting on 21.8 outside at the moment. Might as well say 22 degrees, which is a lovely time of the afternoon. I hope you're enjoying the sunshine wherever you are. It's Mark here in the studio. I hope you're enjoying your music. And we've got Michael Carpenter and the Banks Brothers up next for you to kick off with a track called Heartache and Blues.

0: Pretty wild track there. Michael Carpenter and the Banks Brothers there, and Heartache and Blues. You heard it here at 2Max FM. Got the Shelley Jones Band for you next, and She's All I Got. And it's 8 minutes past four here at 2Max FM.
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1: 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So that's 35 Gibbon Street on Sunday, the 30th of August, 9 till 2, and no early birds. Here's Jay Cubbin and Something to Give.

made for it. I was made for it. I've prayed for it every day for it.

Oh, yes. Casey Barnes. What a great track that is. Good dance track. I hope you enjoyed that. 19 minutes past four already. We've got Bertie Nichols up next for you. And this is a track called Cowboy On. And I've got a little whisper around the traps that Bertie might be available in Narrabri this evening at one of the clubs in town. So put your ears to the ground. Give me a call. I can tell you where it is.

Bertie Nichols and Cowgirl On. You heard it here at 2Max FM. She's from the US, of course. And we've got Amy Shepherd for you next from Brizzy, and this track's called Country Country.

0: Felicity Urquhart, Josh Cunningham. What a beautiful duo they are. And go north, go south. We'll hear from our show sponsors. Be right back with you. And we're coming up with Sarah Lynn and Goldline straight after.
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1: 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The Narrabri Group of the Embroiderers Guild of New South Wales Incorporated presents Intentionally Random, exhibition at the Art and Craft Gallery Narrabri on Friday 4th of September and Saturday 5th of September 2026, 10 a.m. to 4 p.m. Official opening on Friday 6th of September at 11 a.m. preceded by morning tea.

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2: Yes, am I here with pen poised ready for your call, 67924884. Here's Ella Langley and featuring Riley Green on this particular track, and You Look Like You Love Me.

beer joint with a few of the guys. 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And boy, let me tell you, she was the prettiest thing I'd ever seen in a pair of boots. 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

0: Jason Aldean there. Don't tell on me. Before that, we had Belinda Snyder and Man Enough to Cry, and lovely track too, and comes off her latest album called Tender. After this message, we do have Sammy White coming your way with a track called Good Old Case of Bad Luck.
1: When the sun goes down, we'll be grooving.
2: 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When the

Sammy White and good old case of bad luck's coming around. Got the silver line next, and it's getting close towards the end of my show. I do hope that you're enjoying your afternoon. I haven't seen Daryl yet, so I'm not sure where he is yet. Hopefully he'll whiz in the driveway very shortly. Here's Jailhouse Hymn from the Silver Line.

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1: Holly Counterpart to discuss the flood disaster gripping the country. 475 people have now been confirmed dead, with 39 Australians still missing. The federal government is donating an initial $5 million in humanitarian aid. Senator Wong says her department is doing all it can to confirm the welfare of Australians in the region.
2: Within the next 48 hours, we'll have an initial rapid response team of three people. I am speaking to the Nepalese Foreign Minister later today, and obviously we'll talk through with them any additional assistance that they are seeking from us.
1: China has paused its rescue operations in Tibet as a lake formed by debris from the initial landslide begins overflowing. There are concerns the spill could lead to further flooding in the region crews were headed towards. Detectives have arrested a man they allege is responsible for a gangland shooting at a kebab shop in Sydney's west last year. Three people were injured when two men wearing balaclavas opened fire inside the Auburn business last June. The 31-year-old is expected to be charged with multiple offences. Police say the second suspect is understood to have died overseas. One Nation's new state leader isn't ruling out making a deal with the New South Wales Liberals and Nationals if the minor party secures multiple seats at next year's election. Former State Trade Commissioner and newly anointed party leader Mike Newman will contest the Labor-held seat of Cessnock. He's told Clinton Maynard it may sound like a long shot, but One Nation is fighting to win.
3: But reality is even the Minns government is in minority. They rely on independents to govern. Would you be willing to consider...
4: Of course. To get rid of bad government that's ruining this country, sure. But what we want to sort of put out there is that we are going hammer and tong to make sure that we can win as many seats as possible.
1: King Harald V of Norway has died, according to the European country's royal court. The 89-year-old monarch has been in hospital for more than 10 days in a very serious condition. A New South Wales firefighters are this afternoon tackling thousands of steps in the Blue Mountains to raise money for motor neuron disease research. More than 500 people are now climbing the steps at Katoomba and will continue for 24 hours until tomorrow afternoon. Fire and Rescue Commissioner Jeremy Futrell has now begun his climb and says his team will be in full kit.
5: Our jackets and trousers and our breathing apparatus and our helmets. So that adds to the challenge. It's a pretty daunting set of stairs, and then you throw all that gear on top. Certainly makes it much harder.
1: In finance, the All Ords is closed up 51 points, one Australian dollar buying 71.9 US cents.
6: Round 26 continues next hour with the Manly Sea Eagles hosting the St. George. 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
3: Well, it's a lovely balmy 21 and a half degrees outside at the moment here in downtown Narrabri, and tomorrow we're expecting a mostly sunny day. It'll be 6 overnight to 22, 7 to 22 on Sunday and a sunny day there. And on Monday it'll be sunny again, 6 to 23, 7 to 23 on Tuesday, partly cloudy, 11 to 25 on Wednesday, partly cloudy, and Thursday, partly cloudy again, 13 to 26. And yes, 21 and a half degrees out there, so it's not too bad for this time of day, is it? Feels like spring is in the air.

And welcome back to the program. My name's Daryl Tiemens, and every Friday from 5 to 7, I host a program of mainly Australian local songs, but, you know, I play music from all genres. Unfortunately, I'm away this evening, but I have picked a whole variety of songs. Have a great evening, sit back, grab a beverage, and relax, and enjoy the music.

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0: 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A detour is in place along Selina Street, Newell Highway and Tiburina Street. Works are expected to be completed in November. 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

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I traveled the world, and now I'm in Australia, in Narrabri. I discovered 2Max FM 91.3, and I think it's the best music shows in the world.

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0: Patients and rescuers begin to access remote areas devastated by floodwaters. Nepal's army has now rescued 900 people from the worst hit areas. Around 475 people are confirmed to have died, while 39 Australians remain unaccounted for. Medical student Julie Balakova is assisting at a Kathmandu hospital and has told Nine things are relatively calm for now.
2: Overnight, they treated a lot of patients and then they moved them from ED to different areas of the hospital. But we're expecting more patients. Currently, there are some on the way with the army helicopter.
0: Former AFL player Nicky Winmar has been freed on bail so he can appeal a six-month jail term for a violent and unprovoked attack. The 60-year-old had been pushing to get a community corrections order for the May 2025 assault against a woman in northern Victoria. During the trial, the court heard Winmar twisted the woman's arm, dragged her by the hair, and smashed her face into a door four times. A dolphin has died from H5 bird flu in South Australia, marking the second native mammal species known to have contracted the virus. Toxic chemicals, including radioactive uranium, have been found in an illicit cigarette brand sold in Australia. Carcinogenic cadmium was found in much higher concentrations in Double Happiness smokes than in legal cigarettes. Former Deputy Chief Medical Officer Dr. Nick Coatsworth says the government should be doing more to warn people about the dangers.
3: People are turning to these products because they're available, they're cheap, and they don't have an awareness of, firstly, how dangerous they are in terms of the content. I mean, I said arsenic and cadmium. I didn't say the big one, which was uranium.
0: Meta is set to update its wearable technology amid privacy concerns. Complainants of pervert glasses appeared after a loophole controversially allowed users to record others while covering the indicator light. A fix is said to be on the way to resolve the issue. Industrial relations experts are warning today's FedEx strike is only the beginning of a much larger campaign. Workers walked off the job for 2 hours this morning, demanding protection against AI and automation. HR Nichols Executive Director James Mateus says it will go far beyond disruptions to parcel delivery.
4: What they have done today is fire the starting gun on something that will be incredibly hurtful to the Australian economy over the coming months. We're talking trucking, airline, waste, cash runs, even the ACT ambulance service will be affected by this.
0: In finance, one Australian dollar is buying around 72 US cents.
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0: Northwest. At halftime in the NRL, the Sea Eagles are 26-0 up against the Dragons. Later tonight, the Panthers host the Bulldogs. In the AFL, Western Bulldogs ruck Tim English returns for tonight's wildcard final against Collingwood. Aaron Norton will line up for the blockbuster at the G after hurting his ankle last week. The Magpies regain Isaac Quaynor and Pat Lipinski. And Hawthorn's Mitch Lewis isn't concerned by the competition surrounding his position in the forward line at the Hawks ahead of their finals campaign. Lewis signed a 4-year deal in July and is encouraged by fitting as many good players in the front half as they can.
5: You've seen what Freo have done with their sort of three-pronged key position attack and how hard that is for opposition defences to try to get after. If we can get something like that at the Hawks, I reckon it'd be pretty good.
0: That's the latest news and sport.

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3: And a weather forecast for Narrabri listening area and northwest slopes and plains. For tomorrow, looking at mostly sunny, a max of 22, minimum 6. For Sunday, sunny, maximum 22, minimum 7. Monday is sunny, max 23, minimum 6. Tuesday, partly cloudy, maximum 22, minimum 7. Monday is sunny, max 23, minimum 6. Tuesday, partly cloudy, maximum 23,

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Do you have a favourite song? If the answer is yes, ring 67924884 between 7pm and 10pm to hear your request. And welcome to tonight's edition for the 28th of August, 26, for tonight's Friday night request. I'm with you till 10 o'clock, you know the drill. And feel free to get your favourite. And as always, every Friday night, this time I start off with Gowrie, "It's So Nice to Be With You." Then I'm going to do a tribute because I wasn't on Wednesday, but I know Jules done a few and so has other announcers. We sadly lost a great artist in Dolly Parton. Well, tonight I'm going to start to do a couple. I'm going to do Dolly Parton, my tribute to Dolly, the late Dolly Parton, and we will always remember her in her music and songs. And I'm going to start off with my tribute with duet with Kenny Rogers called "Rule Love," and another one with Kenny Rogers that's very popular with "Islands in the Stream." So rest in peace, Dolly.

0: This is a 2Max FM community announcement. Narrabri Show Society Incorporated will be having their annual general meeting on Tuesday the 8th of September at 6:30 p.m. at the Tourist Hotel Cotton Room. Please note, this is a change from the usual Monday meeting. This meeting is then followed by a general meeting for new executives, committee and general members. All positions will be declared vacant. Election of new office bearers. All members and interested people welcome to attend. Must be financial to vote.
1: 18 minutes past 7 on this Friday night. Bit cool outside, but a nice sort of day it was. How's your night going? Okay, going out to Moree. Thank you for your call. Glenn in Moree. We've got Andrew Swift, Brick by Brick. My Favourite Summer by Lauren Ryan featuring Nathan Lamont. Our Piece of the Map by Kevin Sullivan. Lisa Byrne with Swagger. Love Actually, which is Lauren Ryan's new signal that we're going to play for the first time tonight. For you, we've got also Lamani with Mission Girl. Kyla Bell from Moree, who's actually doing big things in the next so many weeks. And she's going to be doing Let Me Burn. So, Glenn from Moree, have a great evening and enjoy your songs.

0: This is a 2Max FM community announcement. The Narrabri Group of the Embroiderers Guild of New South Wales Incorporated presents Intentionally Random, exhibition at the Art and Craft Gallery Narrabri on Friday 4th of September and Saturday 5th of September 2026, 10 a.m. to 4 p.m. Official opening on Friday 6th of September at 11 a.m. preceded by morning tea.
1: 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For you, we've got Time to Say Goodbye by Sarah Brightman, Donna Summer, Last Dance, I Will Always Love You by Whitney Houston, Disturbed, The Sounds of Silence. We've got K.D. Lang. We're going to play you the original K.D. Lang with Leonard Cohen with Hallelujah tonight. And to finish off for you, we've got the long and short of it, Dave and Patsy, Patsy and Dave, whichever way you want, with Latter Day Cowboy. So to the people listening out there on Community Radio Plus 2, a very good evening and enjoy your songs.

0: This next song also, besides the listeners in listening on Community Radio Plus, Alan in Gunnedah, good evening to you. You also asked for this. So I'm going to play this as well for you, as well the listeners listening on Community Radio Plus. It's Whitney Houston, I Will Always Love You. So to both, lots of listeners, a very good evening to you.
1: If I should stay

0: We got the latest news, sport and weather coming your way. Then after we come back after the weather, we've got a couple of more, three more actually, for the listeners listening over on Community Radio Plus. We've got some for a special, special lady, Liz, listening tonight. Good evening, Liz. Some for you. We've got Alan in Gunnedah. Some for you. And a few more, so don't go away. After the news, we will be back.
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2: Jack Fenwick. The risk of renewed flooding is hampering search and rescue efforts in Nepal and Tibet as lakes formed from debris threaten to overflow. More than 1,000 people are still missing, with loved ones flocking to local hospitals in the hopes of locating them. Reporter Nelson Scott is in Kathmandu. Speaking from the airport, he says he gets the sense many travellers arriving alongside him were there to find their loved ones.
3: There is a bit of a solemn vibe. You can tell that the country is certainly hurting.
2: The opposition claims the federal government has a long track record of abandoning veterans. Labor is moving to cap allied health services at $5,000 a year. The coalition is calling for the Veterans Affairs Minister to resign, claiming he's failed to listen to the concerns of retired personnel. Senior Liberal MP Andrew Hastie says this is just the latest in a string of failures.
4: Whether it's the Cambaird VC funding for his parents, for their work that they do, sharing the news about what he did for us overseas, or whether it's the allied healthcare stuff, we just think it's time for renewal in the ministry.
2: Australia has recorded its first case of H5 bird flu in a dolphin. The mammal was found dead off the coast of South Australia. The state's chief vet, Dr. Sky Fruin, says investigations into the source of the infection are ongoing.
5: We don't know for sure how it's come across and gotten infected with bird flu, but we would expect that it's probably eaten a bird or interacted closely with a wild bird. Dolphins don't typically eat birds, they typically eat fish, but they sometimes do, but also they might just be playing around and interacting in that way.
2: Drug-induced overdoses have reached a record high in Queensland. Data from the Pennington Institute shows an increase of 33% between 2023 and 2024, the largest single-year rise of any Australian state or territory, while for the first time the age group of 50 to 59 recorded the highest number of deaths. Europe's oldest monarch, King Harald V of Norway, has died aged 89. The ceremonial head of state had been in hospital for more than 10 days in a very serious condition. The Royal Palace says he passed away peacefully in Oslo in the early hours of the morning. WWE is returning to Perth with another three-year deal locked in. It means three competitions will be held at RAC Arena between this December and 2028. And a set of twins with different biological parents have been born in Queensland in the first Australian case of its kind. A Queensland woman was unknowingly pregnant with her own child while carrying another couple's baby via surrogacy at the same time. The parents have confirmed the baby girl and boy will grow up knowing each other. In finance, one Australian dollar is buying 71.9 US cents.
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2: The Bulldogs and Collingwood are locked in a tight tussle in the AFL's first ever wildcard clash heading into the end of the first term. In the NRL, the Manly Sea Eagles have dominated the Dragons to claim a 44-10 point win. The Panthers and Bulldogs clash has also just got underway. An Aussie golfer, Minwoo Lee, has made a sensational start to his debut tour championship, firing an 8-under-62 to take the first round lead in Atlanta. Overhauling his swing mechanics during a mid-season break paid immediate dividends as the Australian poured in 8 birdies to sit 2 shots at clear at the top. The 28-year-old says he's feeling in top form.
7: It was nice to hit shots that I saw out there and it was really good. That was probably the biggest part of the good scoring. Didn't miss it in wrong spots, missed them in the right spots.
2: That's the latest news and sport.
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0: And the weather forecast for Narrabri listening area and northwest slopes and plains. For tomorrow, we're looking at mostly sunny conditions. A max of 22, minimum 6. Sunday is sunny. Max 22, minimum 7. Monday is sunny. Maximum 23, minimum 6. Tuesday, partly cloudy. Maximum 23, minimum 7. Wednesday, partly cloudy. A max of 25, minimum 11. And on Thursday, partly cloudy. A max of 27, minimum 12. 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Here it is. Here in Narrabri, sitting on 14, Gunnedah 13, Weewar 14, Boggabri 13, Tamworth 12, and Moree sitting on 13. Good evening. Welcome to the second hour of... Are you listening to Frank's Friday Night Requests on 2Max FM 91.3? Do you have a favourite song? If the answer is yes, ring 67924884 between 7pm and 10pm to hear your request. Okay, straight back into it with the listeners listening on Community Radio Plus. Very good evening to you. For you, Disturbed, Sounds of Silence, K.D. Lang with Leonard Cohen, Hallelujah. And finish off this bit for you, a bit of Patsy and Dave, better known long and short of it, with Latter-day Cowboys. So good evening and enjoy the rest of your songs. Of your songs.

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2: 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This is a 2Max FM community announcement. The Rotary Club of Narrabri Book Fair opens Tuesday the 1st of September, 9 a.m. till 4 p.m, Monday to Friday, 9 a.m. till 12 p.m. Saturday. It's in the old Mitre 10 building, Dewhurst Street. Come along and grab some books or DVDs and CDs. Proceeds go back into the community with 10% to the Rotary Club of Narrabri. For more information, you can contact Di Ainsworth on 0418 915 981. That's Di Ainsworth, 0418 915 981. Another 2Max FM community announcement. The Narrabri District Women's Cricket Association, AGM, will be held on Tuesday, the 1st of September. All sponsors, committee members, players, captains and the public welcome. All positions will be open. That's on the 1st of September at the RSL Club at 6:30 p.m. Empowering Women's Cricket. Okay, going up back on with the calls again to a lovely lady out there, Lizzie. Lizzie Munro, good evening to you. And hopefully you're staying warm over there. For you, we've got Elvis with Burning Love, Mississippi by Pussycat, Pointer Sisters, Fairy Tale, Susie Quattro, Devil Gate Drive, You Look Like You Love Me, Ella Langley and Riley Grant, and also Loretta Lynn, Who's Gonna Miss Me. So, Lizzie over there, very good evening to you. And Alan in Gunnedah, don't go away. I've got three for you coming up. I didn't have the first Johnny Cash, but I've replaced the Johnny Cash one that I know that you'll like.

Thank you very much. Thank you. Thank you, ladies and gentlemen. Good evening, and I hope you enjoy our show tonight.

0: 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Narrabri Community Radio Incorporated's 2026 Annual General Meeting will be held on Monday, the 19th of October, 2026, at the 2Max FM Studios, 73 Barwon Street, Narrabri, commencing at 7 p.m. The agenda is to elect office bearers for the 2026-2027 year and to confirm minutes of the Annual General Meeting of the 2025-2026 year, and to receive annual reports and financial statements for the 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Nominations close and must be received at the station by 5 p.m. on Monday the 14th of October 2026. 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
1: 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The first Narrabri West Scouts open day on the 20th of September 2026, 10 a.m. to 2 p.m. The Scout Hall, Wakawaw Street, Narrabri, next to the Narrabri Netball Courts. Scouts are amazing through fun and adventure. We have our outdoor survival skills and gain valuable life experience along the way. In Scouts, you'll be getting up to some crazy stuff you might not have even thought of. Trying epic bushwalks and camping expeditions, getting out on the water in the kayak, canoe, and having fun not only with members of your local group but with young people from all over New South Wales, Australia, and the world. We have sections for ages 5 to 18. So bring the family along and check out. 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Are you okay? I'm here to hear. Join Reinvest New South Wales at Pius the 10th Aboriginal Cooperation at the Rocket Park on Thursday the 10th of September from 11:30 till 1:30. Barbecue on the day with coffee, tea, drinks, with mugs and caps, that is, to give away. Contact details are Pius the 10th, SEWB Unit, on 67521099, that's 67521099, or drop into the office at 1199 Baylor Street and speak to Paul Duke, who is a youth resiliency officer, on mobile 0459541458, that's 0459541458, or email pduke@piusx.com.au. Okay, Alan and Gunnar, we finally get to you. We've got for you. I didn't have the Johnny Cash one. I'll try to get that for you for another time, but I'm going to play you Out Among the Stars by Johnny Cash, then Anne Murray with Snowbird, then you asked for the late Dolly Parton, a beautiful singer, as we said, that we lost through the week. And she's going to do for you My Tennessee Mountain Home. So, Alan in Canada, thank you for being patient and thank you for being a great listener of Frank's Friday Night Request.

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1: Good evening, I'm Jack Fenwick. More than 500 people have been killed in Nepal's flood disaster, with 39 Australians still missing. Nelson Scott reports from Kathmandu.
2: Search and rescue efforts continue for about 1,500 people missing after a fast-moving torrent of muddy water tore through the border between Nepal and Tibet.
3: I've lost everything I have, Rajendra says.
2: Police here have confirmed 475 people are dead from the Nepali side. Foreign Minister Penny Wong says her department is still tracking down Australians caught up in the disaster.
4: We are still working to gain the specific information on each of the 39 Australians who are missing.
2: The Australian government has committed $5 million in humanitarian aid. Nelson Scott, Kathmandu.
1: Disgraced former footballer Nicky Winmar has been bailed as he appeals a six-month prison sentence. The 60-year-old was today jailed after being found guilty of attacking a woman in northern Victoria. A court heard he twisted the woman's arm, dragged her by the hair, and repeatedly smashed her head against a door. Winmar, who played 251 games throughout the 80s and 90s for St Kilda and the Western Bulldogs, was removed from the AFL Hall of Fame last month. A man has been arrested over an alleged gangland assassination attempt inside a Sydney kebab shop. Two masked men entered the Auburn business on a June afternoon last year and opened fire. Three people were injured, with two facing lifelong complications as a result. The 31-year-old is expected to be charged, and police say the second suspect is understood to have died overseas. Queensland business industry leaders are calling on the state government to reel in the red tape. There are growing concerns potential investors in Queensland are being deterred by issues such as payroll tax. Business Chamber Chief Executive Heidi Cooper says discussions are ongoing.
5: That is absolutely something that we have been advocating for years, and we're having a very active conversation with the Queensland Government about this. Payroll tax is a significant issue for businesses.
1: WWE has confirmed it will return to Perth with another three-year deal. It means three events will be held at RAC Arena between this December and 2028. WA's Sport and Recreation Minister Rita Saffiotti says it's a boost for Perth's sports scene.
6: It is a franchise that countries around the world are very keen to be hosting because we know about its global audience reach, but also its impact on visitation.
1: And Europe's oldest monarch, King Harald V of Norway, has died aged 89 after being in hospital in a serious condition for the past 10 days. In finance, one Australian dollar is buying around 72 US cents.
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1: There's a wildcard final at the MCG. Tomorrow, Carlton take on Melbourne in the other wildcard final. In the NRL, the Panthers have a 4-point lead at halftime over the Bulldogs with scores 8-4. Earlier on tonight, the Sea Eagles took a 44-10-point win over the Dragons. Former Abbotsford Jai Arrow will make a special return to the field against another of his former clubs tomorrow. The Titans will don their Stand with Jai jersey as part of a celebration of his career. Coach Josh Hanney says he's pleased they could make it happen for him.
8: Really glad that as a club we can get around it. I know our guys, a lot of them know Jai quite well, and so they want to go out and honour the occasion with a good performance.
1: And the Hockey Roos have bowed out of the Women's Hockey World Cup with a 1-0 loss to Argentina. That's the latest news and sport.
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11: And a weather forecast for Narrabri listening area, northwest slopes and plains. For tomorrow, we're expecting mostly sunny conditions, a max of 22, minimum 6. Sunday is sunny, a max of 22, minimum 7. Monday, sunny, maximum 23, minimum 6. On Tuesday, a partly cloudy day, we're expecting a max of 23, minimum 7. Wednesday, partly cloudy, max of 25, minimum 11. And on Thursday, cloudy, maximum 27, minimum 12. At the time at our 2MAX FM studios, downtown Narrabri, 5 minutes past the hour of 9. Here in Narrabri at the moment, 13 Gunnedah, 12 Weewar, 12 Boggabri, 12 Tamworth, 11 and Moree, 12. Good evening. Welcome to the final hour of...
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11: 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Do you have a favourite song? If the answer is yes, ring 67924884 between 7pm and 10pm to hear your request. And welcome back to the final hour of the show. We've got some music up, but there's still time. Okay, we're going to start off with two special people that are celebrating today a 20th anniversary together. So for those two people, Foster and Alan, I love you more and more every day. And Dennis Marsh with happy anniversary. Happy anniversary to those two people, 20 years today.

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That is Rockin' Jukebox, Storm in My Heart, and that's for Susie. But Susie, I got some more for you. Don't go away, but I've just got to do these. This is a 2Max FM community announcement. Team up, breathe easy, have fun, make a difference, quit, be fit. Strong lungs, stronger you, stronger community. Quit, be fit, World Lung Day, amazing race on the 25th of September from 10 a.m. to 1 p.m. Meet at Jellicoe Park, Moree. 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On prizes for the fastest teams and most creative on the 25th of September from 10 a.m. to 1 p.m. and you meet at Jellicoe Park, Moree. Another community announcement. One person's clutter is another's treasure. Car boot sale and grab a bargain and have a great day out. On Sunday the 20th of September, 11 a.m. to 1 p.m. at the Ballada Hall, then Wilga Street. Set up time, sellers at 10 a.m, sellers $15 per stall. Everyone welcome. There's a canteen open on the day. Donations of items for the hall table are appreciated. Bargains, clothes, books, toys, tools, plants and more. For more information, phone Sandy Cullen on 0427 200 872. That's Sandy Cullen on 0427 200 872. Okay, Susie, back to you. A bit of Michael Jackson, The Way You Make Me Feel. Dwight Yoakam, These Arms. And to finish off for you tonight, Merle Haggard, I Dreamed You Didn't Love Me. So, Susie, thank you for your call and always great hearing from you.

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The Nemoi Women's Shed 2026, connecting, creating, supporting women in our community. On September the 5th, they will be having from 9:30 till 11 a.m. Bottle Tree Nursery, getting your garden ready for spring. 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Here's Lee Cunningham with Gundawindi Moon and Mary McGregor, Torn Between Two Lovers.

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3: 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Moree Boomerangs present the debutante ball on the 28th of November 26th at the Moree Town Hall. Nominations are now open. Nominate to be part of this special tradition and shine at the Moree Boomerangs debutante ball. Must be 16 years of age at the time of the ball. Nominations close on the 4th of September 2026. Late nomination may not be accepted. Inquiries at moreeboomerangs@gmail.com or head to the Moree Boomerangs Facebook. Well, we're coming up to nearly the end of the show tonight, and don't forget, after the 10 o'clock news, sport and weather, we've got a playlist that'll take you through till 7 or 8 in the morning when the Saturday Morning Sports Show from till 10 o'clock. Then, of course, Michelle is sitting in for Kay tomorrow, I believe, with the Saturday Morning Great Country Music Show. 2 o'clock, sees Saturday Arvo Matinee with Gail with her great Saturday Arvo Matinee music. 5 o'clock, sees Lonely Nights with Dave Rooney. 7 o'clock, sees Over the Bull Bar with Dave Rooney. And then we go into a playlist to take you through till 6 on Sunday morning with the Sunday Morning Brekkie Request Show. Okay, here's a couple of more to take us out for the night. Here is the Blue Shamrocks, Wasn't at a Party, and a bit of the Wolverines with their version of Que Sera.

0: Well, that takes us out for tonight's edition of Frank's Friday Night Request. I hope you've enjoyed the show as much as I've enjoyed presenting it to you. Thank you for those callers that got your music played tonight, as I always enjoy doing that for you. As I always finish by saying, stay safe. I love my listeners back here, as we all love our listeners back here on 2Max FM 91.3. I'll be back on Wednesday to do it all over again with Frank's Wednesday Mixes from 2 till 4. So until then, it's bye from Frank. Jules will be sitting in for me on Sunday doing my Sunday afternoon request show. So thank you very much, Jules, for doing that. So that'll happen Sunday afternoon. So until next Wednesday, stay safe and enjoy your weekend with 2Max FM. Bye.
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1: The Penny Wong has spoken to a counterpart in Nepal to discuss the flood disaster. Senator Wong says Australia stands ready to help the devastated country with humanitarian aid on the way. Foreign Affairs has confirmed 38 Australians are now missing after a woman made brief contact with her family. DFAT is trying to call 26-year-old Cara Severino so she can get access to consular assistance. Disgraced former footballer Nicky Winmar has been granted bail as he appeals a jail sentence, Jordan Tunbridge reports.
2: The former St Kilda champion ordered to spend 6 months behind bars after being found guilty over a violent assault on a woman in northern Victoria last year. During the trial, a court heard Nicky Winmar twisted the woman's arm, dragged her by the hair and repeatedly smashed her head against a door. The 60-year-old has been granted bail to appeal the conviction, which saw him removed from the AFL Hall of Fame and his statue in Perth taken down. Jordan Tunbridge, Melbourne.
1: Toxic chemicals, including radioactive uranium, have been found in an illicit cigarette brand sold in Australia. Carcinogenic cadmium was found in much higher concentrations in Double Happiness smokes than in legal cigarettes. Former Deputy Chief Medical Officer Dr. Nick Coatsworth says the government should be doing more to warn people about the dangers.
3: People are turning to these products because they're available, they're cheap, and they don't have an awareness of, firstly, how dangerous they are in terms of the content. I mean, I said arsenic and cadmium. I didn't say the big one, which was uranium.
1: Final preparations are underway for the Secret Harbour by-election in Perth's south. Thousands of people will cast their vote in tomorrow's ballot, but almost half of the electorate has voted early. Premier Roger Cook says voters should remember WA Labor has been delivering real change in the electorate.
4: We now have a major new hospital being built in their area at the Mandra Hospital. Announced Carnup train station, $6 million for upgrades to the local schools, $3 million for upgrades to the local sports clubs. We are delivering for the people of Secret Harbour. Question for them is, who do they want in the room when the decisions are being made about what the government will continue to do for that community?
1: A dolphin has died from H5 bird flu in South Australia, marking the second native mammal species known to have contracted the virus. Authorities say it's likely the dolphin ate an infected bird. And Meta is set to update its wearable technology amid privacy concerns. Complaints of pervert glasses appeared after a loophole controversially allowed users to record others while covering the indicator light. A fix is said to be on the way to resolve the issue. In finance, one Australian dollar is buying 71.9 US cents.
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1: The Western Bulldogs are on track to progress to an elimination final as they lead Collingwood by around 12 points early in the final term of their wildcard clash at the MCG. Tomorrow, Carlton take on Melbourne. In the NRL, the Panthers have claimed a 24-10 point win over the Bulldogs. Earlier on, it was the Sea Eagles who smashed the Dragons 44-10. Manly leading 26-0 at halftime, with the only blemish being Jamal Fogarty's accuracy, kicking just 4 from 9 conversions. Dragons coach Dean Young says another slow start is what cost them.
6: 2 weeks in a row, we haven't got the first 20 minutes right, put ourselves under all sorts of pressure. Too many errors, and then fatigue's creeping in, and then falling off tackles, and scoreboards getting away from us.
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9: And the weather forecast for the final time tonight. The next weather forecast can be heard either at 7 or 8. depending what time Colin gets out of bed for the Saturday morning sports show. For tomorrow, we're looking at mostly sunny, max at 22, minimum 6. Sunday is sunny, max 22, minimum 7. Monday is sunny, max 23, minimum 6. Tuesday, mostly sunny, a maximum 23, minimum 7. Wednesday, mostly sunny, maximum 25, minimum 11. And on Thursday, mostly sunny, a maximum 27, minimum 12. Good night.
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11: When the sun goes down over your town, just relax on Overnights with Max. When

Me and some of the boys were sitting around the other night. Started talking about politics, religion, love, and life. And what a shame it was about 9/11. And what about hell? And what about heaven? And is there or isn't there angels here on earth? And then one guy said, well, you can take that for what it's worth. If it's something I can see or something I can touch, well, I might believe in all that stuff. So I just had to say to him,

And then I said, who went through the pain and smiled through the tears on the day of your birth? She counted your fingers and toes. Thank God you were whole. Son, you ought to know who loved you first. That's right. And who always came running every time you cried out? And how many more things have you forgotten about? And who tried their best to teach you wrong from right? And how many nights did she leave on a light while she waited and prayed till you came in? And who'll be there for you

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Yeah. Okay. Well, 1, 2, 3, 4. 1, 2, 3, 4. Busted flat in Baton Rouge and heading for the trains.

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1: Chestnuts roasting on an open fire. 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
1: It's 7 o'clock. Good morning. I'm Toby Goff. The death toll from flash floods along the Nepal-Tibet border has risen to 586, with more than 2,400 people still missing, including 38 Australians. Disaster crews caked in thick mud are racing to rescue survivors, but have been repeatedly halted by warnings a newly formed mountain lake could burst and trigger further flooding. Yashoda Kadka is one of the doctors attending the disaster zone. She's told CNN rescue crews are struggling to find signs of life in the ruins.
2: We don't know what is inside there. We need to wait for the rescue and evacuation part. Definitely there are many people missing and some of them might be buried inside there.
1: Local media is reporting Nepal has reversed a previous decision and will accept search and rescue assistance from international allies, including Australia. The Kathmandu Post says the government has greenlit crews from India, China, Australia and South Korea. 6 months since the start of the Middle East conflict, Iran's regime is threatening to double down on its control of the region. Despite losing its navy and air force, Tehran continues to choke off global oil supplies through the shipping Strait of Hormuz, driving up fuel prices worldwide. Analysts warn a clear-cut winner in the war is unlikely, with ceasefire talks remaining stalled. Back home, advocates are urging lawmakers to adopt a whole-of-community response to sexual violence in New South Wales. The state government will hold a roundtable with school leaders to address the issue in the coming weeks, amid a number of incidents allegedly involving schoolboys. But Full Stop Australia Chief Executive Karen Bevan says consultation should extend beyond those in education.
3: We need to make sure that the whole community understands sexual violence and understands how to build safer communities. We need to listen to women and girls who've been subject to sexual assault, and we need to make sure that they are in the conversation and driving change.
1: A woman has died in a single vehicle crash in the state's central west. Emergency services were called to reports a car smashed into a fence in Oberon. She died at the scene while the 71-year-old male driver was taken to hospital in a stable condition. Also making news, several key roads will be closed throughout the CBD today for the annual Sydney Marathon, and artificial intelligence could transform routine mammograms into a powerful tool to fight heart disease. Researchers in Israel have trained AI to identify women at high risk of strokes and heart attacks directly from their breast scans. In finance, the Dow Jones has closed down 9 points, the Nasdaq down 138 points. One Australian dollar is buying 71.61 US cents.
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1: The Seagulls have annihilated the Dragons 44-10 at Brookvale to keep their finals hopes hanging by a thread, Manly leading 26-0 at half-time, with the only blemish being Jamal Fogarty's accuracy, kicking just 4 from 9 conversions. Dragons coach Dean Young says another slow start cost them dearly.
5: 2 weeks in a row, we haven't got the first 20 minutes right, put ourselves under all sorts of pressure. Too many errors, and then fatigue's creeping in, and then falling off tackles and scoreboards getting away from us.
1: In last night's other clash, the Panthers took down the Bulldogs 24-10 in Parramatta. America's Ryan Gerrard holds a one-shot lead in the 17th hole in round 2 of the Tour Championship, and Olympic champion Alex Hill has secured a silver medal in the men's pair at the World Rowing Championships with teammate Angus Dawson. It's 7:04, that's News and Sport.
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7: And updating the weather outside at the moment, it's nearly 9 degrees. For today, we're looking for 22, 6 overnight. Saturday, Sunday will be, and Monday and Tuesday will be all 23, with a minimum of 7 overnight. Next Wednesday is 25 and 11. Next Thursday, summer's coming real quick. 27 and 13. Next Friday will be 25 and 11. Next Saturday's 27 and 12. And next Sunday will be 26 and 11.
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Jam. We've been listening to Andy Anderson with Johnny Valentine, Aretha Franklin Thint, Denny and the Juniors at the Hop. Then we had Bill Haley and the Comets, Rock Around the Clock. Del Shannon with Handyman. Then we had the Aztecs with Most People I Know Think That I'm Crazy.

0: That was an oldie and a goldie. Right, our junior soccer this morning. Don't forget, kids, we're not playing on fields. 9, I think it is. Game times, fields. They had to check, I think, field 9. You've got to go to their draw, which never comes up, so you can't see what goes on. Here we go. Round 12 is so go. 10, 11, field is wet, so we are working out some field changes, which will impact the 8, 9's update. So if you're not on Facebook or on their site, you've got no idea what's going on with junior soccer. But Narrabri FC 11's there playing at Weewater today. Must be up past 2. And we've got Narrabri FC are playing at Gately Field at 2:30. They must be playing the Moree side, I'd say. And on Wednesday night, Narrabri FC and Narrabri FC 11s played, and the 11s won that game 4-1. Good to see night soccer again back in town. So well done to the soccer, the juniors and the seniors. So don't forget, 2 days today, one at Weewar and one at Narrabri at 2:30. That's for the seniors.
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And we've been listening to the Leonard Pipers with Jelly Belly, Little Paddy. He's my blonde-headed, stompy, wompy, real gone surfing boy. There we go. Little Richard and Easy Beats with She's So Fine. And for the rugby league, junior rugby league this week, seeing we've finished with the seniors, all games will be in Boggabri by the look of it. In the under-sixes, 9 a.m. Wee War Panthers versus Storm. 9:40 we've got Boggabri Roos versus the Broncos, and then at 10:30 we've got the Raiders versus Wee War Panthers. In the under eights at 9 o'clock we've got Wee War Nemoi versus Bulldogs. 9:40 we've got Wee War Murrah versus the Rabbitohs, and at 10:20 Vision Splendor Tigers versus Boggabri Roos. And in the under-10s, we've got, at 9 o'clock, Wee War Murrah versus the Raiders. 9:40, Wee War Nemoi, I'd say that'd be Nemoi Cotton, versus the Rabbitohs. And at 10:20 a.m, Boggabri Roos versus the Raiders. And in the under-12s at 9 o'clock, Wee War Panthers versus Hayman Electrical Roosters. And 9:50, Boggabri Roos versus the Eels. And our under-16s are off to Tamworth today at the minor league fields in Tamworth, and they're playing Farrah Green. The bus left at 7 o'clock, so they'll be nearly in Gunnedah by now. So best of luck to all the young junior footballers for today. And I found another one this morning with junior league. Let's go to Boggabri. And on Boggabri Junior Rugby League Main Street Parade Walk, Boggabri, get behind your Junior League supporters as we start our own mini parade before presentation. So supporters line the footpaths down the main street. It'll be on the 19th of September, under sixes through to our under 16s. And you can line the streets from 5:15 on the 19th of September. So well done to Boggabri.

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1: It's 8 o'clock. Good morning. I'm Toby Goff. Fears are growing for dozens of Australians trapped in Nepal as the death toll from catastrophic flooding approaches 600. Rescue crews are continuing to fight through heavy mud and rubble, with nearly 2,500 people reported missing. DFAT has confirmed 41 Australians are among them, though diplomats warn that figure could rise as communications are restored. Australia's ambassador to Nepal, Simon Ernst, says the government has received nearly 400 calls so far about the disaster.
2: We're advised here in Kathmandu of Australians that were known to be in the area, but we've also had friends, family members in Australia indicating they have not had contact with. So to sometimes those individuals match up, sometimes they're new.
1: A 14-year-old boy is in a serious condition after a car crashed into the back of a truck in Sydney's southwest. The teenager was treated at the scene by paramedics in Elizabeth Hills before being taken to hospital. An 18-year-old driver has been taken for testing. Calls are growing for Australia to follow the UK and permanently block future generations from ever purchasing cigarettes. Health advocates say a rolling smoking ban is an opportunity to end tobacco addiction once and for all. Authorities warn outlawing sales could drive more business into the hands of illicit products. Hundreds of firefighters are nearing the end of a 24-hour climb to raise funds for motor neurone disease research. Today marks the 11th annual Fireys Climb for MND, which has raised over $3.5 million to help fight the disease. Fire and Rescue New South Wales Commissioner Jeremy Futrell has been running alongside his crews and says they've been well supported along the way.
3: We're also joined by a large contingent of members of the local trail running community, so the people who are normally out in the bush doing the trail runs, they're also joining in. So between the two of us, we've got the 24 hours covered. We've got hundreds of firefighters coming in and also a great turnout from the local running community.
1: Embedding physiotherapist-led care in emergency departments could help bring down waiting and treatment times. More than 1.3 million ED visits are made annually as a result of musculoskeletal conditions. A University of Sydney trial found changing who provides the initial care improves patient satisfaction and reduces the time patients spend in hospital. And motorists are being advised to plan ahead with several CBD road closures in place for the Sydney Marathon. Checking the markets, the Dow Jones is closed down 9 points. The Nasdaq is also closed down 138 points. One Australian dollar is currently buying 71.64 US cents.
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1: The Manly Seagulls have kept their finals hopes alive with a 44-10 thrashing of the Dragons at Brookvale. Winger Jason Saab crossed for a quick-fire double as Manly piled on the first of five first-half tries to mark their 500th win at Four Pines Park. Seagulls coach Kieran Foran praising their opening form.
5: Boys played well. Thought they set the game up in the first 25. We spoke about being really physical at the start of the contest and we did that.
1: The Panthers took down the Bulldogs 24-10 in Parramatta. America's Ryan Gerrard holds a one-shot lead after firing 5-under in round two of the Tour Championship. Aussie Minwoo Lee's had a nightmare run going 3-over to lose his round one lead. And Collingwood has fallen to the West Bulldogs by 3 points in their AFL wildcard final. It's 8:04. That is the very latest news and sport.
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7: And updating the weather outside at the moment, we are on 10.5 degrees, looking for a high today of 22. For Sunday, Monday, Tuesday, we'll all be 23 with a minimum of 7 overnight. Next Wednesday, we'll be 25 and 11, 27 on 27 over 13 on Thursday. Looks like it's time to get the pool ready. Friday will be of next week, 25 and 11, 27 and 12 on Saturday. Next Sunday will be 26 and 11. And next Monday will be 23 and 10. and overnight.
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0: And good morning, Dawn.
1: Good morning, Colin.
0: How are you this morning?
1: I'm very well, thank you. How are you?
0: Good, thank you very, very much.
1: Well, good morning to everyone out there that's listening today. Today we have, last Thursday we had only social bowls. We had three bowl pairs. It was Gloria Campy and Rob Pownall. And they versus Dee Fletcher and Cecile, and Gloria and Rob won that one, 21-10. Three bowl pairs with swinging lead was Rhonda Fitzgerald, Stuart Coleman and Keith Stoltenberg versus Rhonda Fitzgerald and Loy, and she was a visitor, and Kay Carlin. And Keith won that one, 21-9. Myself and Kay Carlin. And Keith won that one, 21-9. Myself

0: news this year when they're going back to next year, just January to December. They've decided to play a singles match, which put your names up on the board by 12 o'clock today, and then the draw will be done, and they're not sure where it will be held or where you'll be going. So,
1: no, of course it'll go to Tamworth. Where else do you think it'll go?
0: Well, that's what we said yesterday.
1: I bet you we go to South Tamworth.
0: Yeah, so anyway, just think about it and put your names up and and just have fun. And I'd like to wish all the mixed pairs today all the best when they're in the game. So I might go down and have a look.
1: Yeah, I'll go down and have a goose gander.
0: Yeah, so anyway, thank you, Colin.
1: Rightio. So we had the start of the mixed pairs. We had Helen Woodward, Stuart Coleman defeated Dichester Steve Daskey 21-12. Saturday, Cindy Neal, Tony Redmond defeated Helen Woodward and Stuart Coleman in a very close game. Helen and Stuart led 14-7 after 11 ends. Cindy and Tony then scored 7 shots on the next 3 ends to even the score 14-all. Cindy and Tony then scored 5 shots to 2 over the last 4 ends to win the game 19-16. Lorraine Scott and Kevin Bagley defeated Keith Stoltenberg and Lisa Piller. Lorraine, Kevin led 11 after the first 11 ends to score was then even on 12-all on the 12th end and the 13th or 13-all on the 14th end, and Kevin and Lorraine then won the last 4 ends to win 14-3. There were some very good bowls played in that game. Debbie Gleeson and Peter Small defeated Ronnie and Dave DeWard 22-11. The score was even on the 13th end, 11-all. Debbie and Peter scored 11 shots to 5 to win the game. Eva Saddle, Larry Scott defeated Dawn and Colin Armstrong. Eva and Larry led from the second end and went on to win that game 21-11. Can't believe we were on 3-5, 4-5, and 5-5. So out of 15 ends, we scored on 3. We was unlucky. So the program for today, starting at 9:30, we've got Debbie Gleeson, Peter Smallwell versus Lynn Tuckey and Bob Pownall. Cindy Neal, Tony Redmond will verse Eva Saddle and Larry Scott. Social bowls played on Thursday, so that's it. So all the best to the bowlers this morning. The greens aren't rolled. We've got to think about what's going on there. So we'll go out to Weewar. And games to be finished by tomorrow. A-grade triples, Melissa Allen, Brock Allen, Kyne Allen versus Cody Booby, Toby Reynolds and Jay Hall. Brett Pillar, Chris Crutcher, Steve Berger versus Todd Cowan, Bruce Cowan and Ty Baker. Oh, ideally, happy money on the Baker side there. And consistency singles to be played by the, where do I see that, 6th of September. Zach Doring versus Kyne Allen, Peter Doring to score, Brock Allen versus Charlie Thompson, Philly Lawford to score that, Brett Pillar versus Toby Reynolds, Steve Berger to score, Gary Nolan versus Clancy Hamilton and Peter Hennessy to score that game. All consistency games are to be played on the grass green. And don't forget it's play or forfeit. If you cannot play and are forfeit, let someone from match committee know or both players will be scratched. And we will move on with the next round, strictly 2 weeks to play these games. Well, well done, we won. Hope everybody gets out there instead of leaving the bloke that didn't play even going to get scratched. So, well done. Rightio. We'll catch you next week, Dawn.
0: Thank you, Colin.
1: And it is 25 minutes past, oh, no, it's not, wrong clock, 22, 23 minutes past 8 o'clock.

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the relatives and friends of the late Johannes van der Plas, better known as John, aged 87, are respectfully invited to attend his funeral service, which will be held at the Narrabri Catholic Church, commencing at 10:30 a.m. on the 31st of August 2026. Thanks for interment in the Narrabri Lawn Cemetery. This funeral announcement refers to Johannes van der Plas, better known as John, whose funeral service will be held at the Narrabri Catholic Church, with the service commencing at 10:30 on the 31st of August 2026. Funeral arrangements are in the hands of our sponsor, Swagger Funerals, funeral directors of Wee Waa and Surrounds.

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0: stand at 8:42. Morning, Ben.
1: Good morning, Colin. How are you today?
0: Thanks, mate. Good.
1: Great day for footy, and of course, grand final day's come round again.
0: That'd be nice and warm, won't it?
1: It'll be nice and pleasant. Two teams in through to the grand final, and should be a good day down at Corindai. Be a big, huge day for the Lions, the club down there. They haven't hosted a grand final since 1992, so it'll be a huge day down there. And good luck to the Corindai Rugby Club and to their committee. It should be a good day. And as I said, Narrabri have the two teams making the trip down this afternoon in the ladies and in the reserve grade. Unfortunately, our first grade last week were defeated by Moree, 44-35. A very close, pretty tough game. Their first half, we made a lot of errors and a lot of kicks didn't go where they were supposed to. And Moree led 22-7 at half time, so it was always going to be tough coming into the second half. But we certainly made Moree fight for it. We never gave in. But Moree just managed to keep their noses in front for the rest of the game. And good hard end of the season, and well done to our first grade side. They had a really good year. But as I said, there was nothing between the top three teams all year, between Narrabri, Moree and Corindai, and it showed again on Saturday. And congratulations to Moree as they go on to the grand final. But for our guys, Jock Small, Joe Baker, Jack Maunder, Will McDonald and Rob Burke scored a try, and Andrew Weber kicked five conversions. Big congratulations to Rob Burke on a fantastic first year at the club. Started off in reserve grade and made himself a certain starter in first grade every week towards the end of the year. So well done to those guys. I believe it's Craig Gleeson's last year as first grade coach.
2: Yeah.
1: So well done to Craig. He's done a terrific job, premiership, and
0: absolutely. He'll be over umpiring his daughter's netball next.
1: A couple of semi-finals every year that we've
0: been there.
1: So that's a terrific job. And yep, as I said, disappointing end of the season for our first grade side. But well done to Moree. But we move on to next year, and we've got plenty of players, plenty of depth in the club. So. Yeah. As I said, we're looking for some coaches next year, but that's down the track. So today there is four grades. In the third grade this afternoon, it's Moree versus Pirates. But I'll just go through the other matches on Saturday. Third grade Gunnedah forfeited for the second week in a row. Anyway, it's a issue for another day. In the women's, Pirates 22 defeated Inverell. That was a pretty close game as well, from all reports. And in second grade, Moree 32 defeated Corindai 7. And that was a good game, that game, actually. It was pretty much in the balance. And unfortunately, Corindai had a fella sent off early in the second half. And not saying that was the cause of the result, but it certainly didn't help. Mm-hmm. But, yeah, they pushed them all away, and just Moree scored a couple of late tries to blow that out. So, yeah, it was a good, hard game. So this afternoon, as I said, Gunnedah forfeited third grade, so that means Pirates go through and they'll be playing Moree.
0: Yep.
1: In the thirds, in the women's, of course, we've got our Narrabri Blue Bulls. They're up against Pirates. So this will be, as I said, their fifth grand final in a row. And they're going for their fourth premiership. The first year they got beaten by Pirates down in Gunnedah. And since then they've been the premiers and they haven't been beaten all year. Having said that, Pirates in the last home game did push them all the way. As I said, we're going in as very strong favourites, but you just never know in a grand final.
0: It's a game altogether, isn't it?
1: It is, but it's a very strong side, and they're at full strength today with a full bench as well. So the side for this afternoon for the women's 10s The run-on side is Kim Bange, Ash Summers and Peter Cox. Lane McCauley, Bella Byrne, Lydia Richards, April Smith, Imogen Hope, Claudia Penberthy and Shane Maunder. Then on the bench you've got Shona McFarlane, Imogen Taylor, Rani Drumgold, Esther Kalatis, Tony Ray and Alana Tompkins. So that is an extremely strong side, particularly if you've got the likes of Esther and Tony Ray and Shona McFarlane on the bench. So best of luck to the girls this afternoon. They kick off at 11:20. They're earlier today because they allow for extra time in case scores are locked up at the end. So, yeah, so if you're heading down to Corindai this afternoon, the ladies start at 11:20. Moving on to reserve grade. The reserve grade, it starts at 12:45. So, again, it's around about 15 minutes earlier than normal. And Narrabri take on Moree. This will be a cracker of a game. And Narrabri, as I said, they played their best footy last fortnight ago against Moree to get the win. They'll need to do it again against, as I said, a very formidable Moree side who played a lot of grand finals over the years. Actually, I'd like to know how many years it's been since Moree haven't been in the
0: final.
1: Grand final in reserve grade. But anyway, that's... We move on. So the reserve grade side this afternoon is Jed Brennan, Ed Carrigan and Clayton Chapman up front. Tom Garnsey and Will Fulton Kennedy in the second row. Cody Smith, Nick Anderson and Connor Parks in the back row. Nathan Knott and Nick Coffey in the halves. Matt Langfield, Dom Cruikshank on the wings. Linton Grumley and Matt Bradshaw in the centres. And Mac Orr is the fullback. Then on the bench you've got Harry Keach, Tom Dynam, Tom Cameron, Jack Tate, Sam Knight, Lockie Wright, Jake Foster, Jai Anderson, Aaron Stoltenberg, Bo Tomlinson and Charlie Jenkins. So that's the reserve grade side this afternoon. 12:45 kick-off.
0: Aaron Stoltenberg, we're nearly celebrating his 50th birthday.
1: Age shall not weary them.
0: Mustn't do.
1: No, old Stoltsy goes well when he gets on there. So. No, he's the guy the younger fellas around.
0: Yeah.
1: So, no, that's a good side, very good side, and Moree have named a very strong side as well. So it'll be a beauty down there, and hopefully we'll have the crowd support behind us. And then the big game, first grade, Corindai and Moree, it'll be a cracker too. Corindai at home, you'd have to think they'd have a slight advantage, but Moree have played a lot of grand finals. This is their third in a row. So, yeah, it'll be interesting. But tipping and hoping it's going to be Corindai.
0: Yeah.
1: But it'll be a massive day down there. And, so if you want to head down this afternoon, as I said, the third grade starts at about 10 o'clock.
0: Yep.
1: Then the
0: it's 10.
1: Ladies at 11:20 and then the reserves at 12:45. And 3 o'clock kick-off for the main game, so...
0: Rightio.
1: Should be good.
0: Just a quick one. If you can't go to Corindai today, you can still watch the Central North Grand Finals live. Third grade, 10 o'clock, 11:20, the women. 12:45, reserves, 3 o'clock, first grade. The only official live stream is at www.cnru.com.au. Please don't click on any other live stream links. Post in the comments. They are all scams. We'll be keeping an eye on them and deleting them where we can. So there you go. If you can't get there and you want to watch it live, you can stream it.
1: Yeah, and then, of course, Walgett are in the Western Players Grand Final this afternoon, heading out to Nengen in the men's and in the women's.
0: I see went out there to watch that game. Someone from Narrabri went out there.
1: Galaganbone, I think, and Canamble in the ladies.
0: There you go. Right out there, mate.
1: Thanks, Cole.
0: We'll catch you next week for all the winners.
1: See you, buddy.
0: And hope it's two Narrabri sides.
1: My word.
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1: It's 9 o'clock. Good morning. I'm Toby Goff. The death toll from flash floods along the Nepal-Tibet border is climbing towards 600, with nearly 2,500 people still missing. Emergency crews are digging through knee-deep mud in a desperate search for survivors trapped under homes and flooded tunnels. The Department of Foreign Affairs says 41 Australians remain unaccounted for as foreign aid teams start to arrive. World Vision's Nepal director, Rosalind Gabriel, has told Today the rescue mission is a delicate operation.
2: This only gets worse the higher up the mountains you go, and we know that most of the people were up on treks, so they're up quite high in those mountainous areas. The power was also taken out, so that will be impacting it as well.
1: Back home, One Nation is demanding the Prime Minister increase its staffing allocation to bring it on par with the Greens. The minor party has 6 MPs in Parliament and 4 advisers, compared to the Greens with 17 for their 11 members. Party leader Pauline Hanson claims One Nation now meets the threshold for an increase. Efforts to save collapsed Sydney developer Bathla have hit a roadblock following allegations of falsified environmental documents. The EPA alleges a certifier faked construction data across 5 sites in Sydney's northwest and near Lake Macquarie. Insolvency specialists are working to secure emergency funding to save 45 projects and 2,500 homes currently under construction. The parents of missing Sydney bushwalker Lily Hooper say they've taken some comfort knowing their daughter died quickly and did not suffer in the cold. An 8-day search ended when SES volunteers found the 18-year-old lying peacefully in dense bushland. Her family is now calling for better trail signage around the national parks and are urging young hikers to take bush safety seriously. New research suggests embedding physiotherapists in emergency departments could save the health system millions. The Sydney University study has found a number of common reasons for ED presentations could be dealt with by physios instead of emergency doctors. Associate Professor Gustavo Mercado says it would significantly reduce wait times.
3: Patients are seen 40 minutes faster and they're discharged from hospital 1 hour sooner than the traditional medical pathway. And also, it's patients were highly satisfied with the care they received, and it saves money to the hospital.
1: Also making news, a teenage boy is in a serious condition after a car crashed into the back of a truck in Sydney's southwest. And artificial intelligence could help transform routine mammograms into a powerful tool to fight heart disease. In finance, one Australian dollar is currently buying 71.64 US cents.
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1: The Bulldogs finals hopes are hanging by a thread after falling to the Panthers 24-10 in Parramatta. It keeps Canterbury Bankstown just outside the top eight, 2 points behind the Rabbitohs and Cowboys, who both have a game in hand. Coach Cam Seraldo says they've been spending too much time playing catch-up.
5: Yeah, if we played like that in the first 11 rounds, we wouldn't be sitting here in this situation. So I think since round 12, we've put a lot of good footy together, but we just, the way we played in the first 11 rounds probably has made it a pretty hard job.
1: In last night's other clash, the Seagulls took down the Dragons 44-10. Aussie golfer Min Woo Lee has struggled in round 2 of the Tour Championship in Atlanta, firing 3 over to lose his first round lead. And the Australian rowing team has picked up 2 medals on the second day of the finals at the World Championships in Amsterdam. It's 9:04. That's the latest news and sport.
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7: And updating the weather outside at the moment, we're on 14 degrees, looking for a high of 23 today. Sunday will be 23 and 7, Monday 23 and 6, and Tuesday will be 23 and 8. Wednesday 25 and 11, next Thursday will be 27 and 13. Yep, grandkids will be out for a swim. Friday will be 25 and 11, 27, 12. Next Saturday and next Sunday will be 26 and 11.
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For more information, come in and see us at 3 Albert Street, Moree, or give us a call on 6752 1566. 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

the relatives and friends of the late Johannes van der Plas, better known as John, aged 87, are respectfully invited to attend his funeral service, which will be held at the Narrabri Catholic Church, commencing at 10:30 a.m. on the 31st of August 2026, thanks for interment of the Narrabri Lawn Cemetery. This funeral announcement refers to the late Johannes van der Plas, better known as John, whose funeral service will be held at the Narrabri Catholic Church, with a service commencing at 10:30 a.m. the 31st of August 2026. Funeral announcements are in the hands of our sponsors, Swagger Funerals, funeral directors of Wee Waa and Surrounds.

0: And at, I better not read that clock, 20, 22 minutes to 10 o'clock. Morning, Patricia.
1: Good morning, Colin.
0: That wasn't right anyway, it's 28 minutes to
1: 9.
0: Right, what happened at the Pistol Club?
1: Okay, with AgQuip on, numbers were down on the Wednesday. Shoot, rimfire was close with Bob Reese only dropping 3 points with a score of 477, just ahead of John McNeil with 468, Bruce Regan 467, centre fire was shot by John McNeil with a 446. Abridged service was a close affair with Bruce Regan shooting 597 and John McNeil 594. Saturday matches was a 25-yard service. In this match, shot also pistol, with pistol loaded individually from the pocket, as opposed with a steady loader. John McNeil had a second go after his 501 was below par, and he got a 593, so improved there. He was ahead of David Hain with a 597, Bruce Regan 562, and Graham Smith with a 536. Nick Bradshaw had 3 shots he could not fire his air pistol, which brought his score down to 489 ahead of Vaughan Bell with a 368. Saturday match, today's matches at 1 o'clock will be a WA 1500. So anybody's more than welcome to head out there and see what we get up to, and should be a lovely day out there today.
0: Should be.
1: More than welcome to come out there. So head down Doyle Street, head towards the old cemetery, just turn right before you go into the cemetery and head out about 5 k's and turn right.
0: Do they still put a flag up?
1: Yep, all the flags are up. Yeah.
0: So there's a flag at the gateway?
1: Yeah, you should go there and keep driving into there, and there'll be somebody there to help you out and show you what we do out there.
0: Yeah. So right up, you want to get into a new sport?
1: Yep.
0: You're quite welcome to go out and have a look.
1: You would be. Yeah, will be. Okay, we'll talk to you next week.
0: All right, catch you.
1: Bye.

0: He's crazy like a fool.
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round of golf from last week from Narrabri. Wednesday the 16th, 9-hole Stopeford medley results. Wednesday 9-hole winner was Jordan Hennaford on 19-plus on a count pack. Wednesday 9-hole runner-up was Matthew Conroy. Wednesday ladies 18-hole par. A-grade winner was Gina Bange on plus 4. A-grade runner-up was Yvonne Finlay on plus 4. Nearest the pin on the 5th went to Robin Ford, the 12th went to Prim Winston-Smith and Karen Fenton on the 16th. Saturday the 22nd, 18-hole Stapleford medley, A-grade winner was Scott Smith on 39, haven't heard of his name before. A-grade runner-up was Troy Knott and 3rd went to Graham Threw on 37 points. B-grade winner was Matthew Conroy on 41 points. Runner-up was Ken Nolan on 39 points and Will Goldham on 37 come third. C-grade winner was Glenn Stanford on a count back with 39 points, Lisa Kelly 39 points, and third went to Lawrence Bruce on 39 points on a count back. Nearest the pin on the 5th went to Wade Foster, Nick Christocross on the 8th, Ben Finnegan on the 12th, and Graham True on the 16th. Sunday the 23rd, which was last Sunday, a 9-hole Stapleford medley results. 9-hole winner was Kent Baker on 18 points. Runner-up was Will Child on 17 with a count back. So don't forget on Wednesdays, any visitors listening, ladies 18-hole Stapleford and a 9-hole Stapleford medley. Thursday we've got 9-hole social comp tee off midday. Saturday is a 9-hole Stapleford medley. Sunday will be a 9-hole Stapleford. And the 30th will be the Lions Charity Day. So don't forget the Lions Charity Day. We'll slip out to Weewall Golf Club from last week. Don't forget tomorrow, Sunday, is a 2-person Ambrose. Change from a 3. If you have any can't get a team, just show up and we will work it out and you can get to play with somebody. So we had the winners from, last Sunday. A two-ball aggregate was Shannon Bartz and his trusted assistant, Wayne Aitkins. Runner-up was Dave Aitkins and Dave Avery and Ray Nixon. And on the 9th, pro pin went to Robert Downey. On the 5th, went to Gas Gulliger. So don't forget, tomorrow is a 2-person Ambrose and not a 3-person.

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1: It's 10 o'clock. Good morning. I'm Toby Goff. The Foreign Ministry has confirmed Australia is now assisting operations on the Nepal-Tibet border. 41 Australians are missing while the death toll from devastating flash flooding in the region nears 600. Nepali officials have backflipped on a decision not to accept rescue help from international allies overnight. Assistant Foreign Minister Matthew Thistlethwaite has told Luke Grant Australia has moved immediately.
2: Overnight, four members of the rapid response team were deployed to the region, as well as four additional Australian consular staff. So that's eight personnel who've been deployed to the region. They'll arrive on the ground today. We've also provided $5 million worth of aid. That's predominantly going to the World Food Program.
1: US President Donald Trump has announced a historic deal giving America majority control over 65 billion barrels of Venezuelan oil reserves. The agreement aims to revive the South American nation's oil sector while lowering local fuel prices. Conflict in the Middle East has now entered its sixth month, with a strain on the shipping Strait of Hormuz continuing to drive up global oil costs. A man has now been charged over an underworld assassination attempt in Sydney's West more than a year ago, Chris McCarthy reports.
3: Footage of the incident in June last year shows two men wearing balaclavas opening fire in an Auburn kebab shop. Three people sustained injuries in the shooting, with two expected to suffer long-term complications as a result. Police arrested an alleged gunman yesterday who's now been charged with 11 offences, including three counts of shoot at with intent to murder. Detectives say the second man they believe was involved fled to Thailand, where he's since died in a car accident. Chris McCarthy, Sydney.
1: A teenager is in a serious condition after a car crash in Sydney's southwest. Emergency services were called to an industrial area in Elizabeth Hills to find a car crashed into the back of a parked truck. The 14-year-old boy was taken to hospital, while an 18-year-old is undergoing testing. Health groups are urging Australia to introduce a British-style smoking ban that would permanently stop young people from ever buying cigarettes. The Cancer Council and Lung Foundation say the rolling ban is a step toward bringing tobacco uptake down to zero. State opposition leader Kelly Sloan says she is open to the idea, but warns prohibition alone could fuel the illegal tobacco trade. Also making news, Australia Post is eyeing weekly letter deliveries and $4 stamps as plunging mail volumes push the carrier into a $108 million underlying loss. In finance, one Australian dollar is currently buying 71.64 US cents.
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1: The Seagulls have annihilated the Dragons 44-10 at Brookvale to keep their slim finals hopes hanging by a thread. Manly leading 26-0 at halftime, with the only blemish being Jamal Fogarty's accuracy, kicking just 4 from 9 conversions. Dragons coach Dean Young says another slow start cost them dearly.
5: 2 weeks in a row, we haven't got the first 20 minutes right, put ourselves under all sorts of pressure, too many errors, and then fatigue's creeping in, and then falling off tackles and scoreboards getting away from us.
1: In last night's other clash, the Panthers took down the Bulldogs 24-10. America's Ryan Gerrard holds a one-shot lead after firing 5-under in round 2 of the Tour Championship. And a shock move in the AFL, Collingwood champion Scott Pendlebury will play for the Gold Coast Suns next season as he eyes off a coaching role at the club from 2028. It's 10:04. That's the latest news and sport.
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